0: Journey with Wheel in the Sky on Steve Gorman Rocks on a Monday night. 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
1: Steve Gorman Sports. Okay, NFL weekend number one, for the most part, in the rear view. And as is always the case, so many shocking storylines developed over the course of the now five-day football weekend going back to Wednesday. The Chicago Bears put up 59 points yesterday against Carolina. Not the North Carolina Tar Heels, the Carolina Panthers. An NFL team gave up 59 points. Chicago is terrifying. Caleb Williams looked like he's playing a video game. Dallas was supposed to be a favorite this year for the Lombardi because of that defense. The New York Giants pushed them around like the Cowboys were the redheaded stepchildren of the division. I don't know anybody who thought the Giants were going to win that game, and I guarantee you nobody thought the Giants were going to dominate that game. The Minnesota Vikings brought Kyler Murray over to take over the quarterback role. He lasted about 4 minutes. Concussion out. Carson Wentz yet again comes in and leads them to the most improbable victory of the weekend by far over the Packers. If nobody saw the Giants beating the Cowboys coming, believe me when I say nobody saw Carson Wentz leading the Vikings to a win over the Packers. Football's back, and I, for one, am feeling pretty good about it. Steve Gorman Sports is sponsored by O'Reilly Auto Parts. 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

0: The Cars, Just What I Needed on Steve Gorman Rocks from the 1978 self-titled debut album. Cheap Trick exploded on the backs of live Cheap Trick at Budokan. Here's the single that did it. I Want You to Want Me. 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

0: This is a public announcement. Steve Gorman Rocks has declared that September is now Zaptember. With a Z. To celebrate, we're giving you what you want. A whole lot of Zeppelin. Here's your host, Steve Gorman.
1: September is Zeptember on Steve Gorman Rocks. This is number 8, if you will. This show launched in September of 2019, and we were all over Zeppelin that first month. And here we are again in the month of September. Led Zeppelin 4 established once and for all, in case anybody hadn't been paying attention, that Led Zeppelin was a band without peer. On that album, an epic, instant classic, instantly considered to be iconic, a song that Jimmy Page says took him about 18 months to write. He had the arrangement in his head before he had the parts. He knew exactly how he wanted a song to go, and it took him a while to fill in the melody, the chord arrangements, the groove. It was worth every minute of the wait. 18 months later, this was Stairway to Heaven.
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2: On this day in 1981, check this out. A tiny little club in Worcester, Massachusetts called Sir Morgan's Cove Club had a band on the bill, Little Boy Blue and the Cockroaches.
3: Oh no, that's so bad.
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13: Now, back to Steve Gorman Rocks.

Cargo Speedwagon, keep on loving you on Steve Gorman Rocks. The heart wants what the heart wants. I think most of us can relate to an experience where your brain is telling you either this person's good for me or bad for me, and your heart is telling you the opposite. It's much tougher when your heart loves someone that your brain doesn't want to love. You just, at some point, almost always go, well, I can't control this. I'm just going to keep on loving this person. Kevin Cronin of REO Speedwagon had a very specific reason to write that song. He found out his wife, before they were married, but when they were still very much a monogamous couple, had cheated on him. He found out after they were married, years after this cheating occurred. And it broke his heart, but he decided, well, I am who I am. She's who she is. This is where my heart is. I'm just going to keep on loving this woman. And he wrote one hell of a song about it. Kevin Cronin, the Gandhi of rock and roll. Well done, sir. Wheels 104.5.

0: Pinball Wizard, The Who on Steve Gorman Rocks. Speaking of pinball, what is the best bar game, Steve? You got darts, pinball, and pool. Are you like elite master in one of them? Because I feel like guys that look like you, you're really good at bar games.
1: I used to be a pretty good pool player. I won't lie to you.
0: You can do the stick behind the back tricks and stuff?
1: I could, yeah. And I was playing a lot in the 80s and 90s. Since, I don't know, I guess having kids and not spending quite as many nights in bars with pool tables, my game has suffered greatly. Darts, I was always just okay. Pinball, useless. Never was good.
0: How can you be bad at pinball, Steve? You're just pressing two buttons on each side of the machine. How difficult is that?
1: You've clearly never played competitive pinball with the rednecks I grew up with. Trust me. 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
1: Just a story about how exes got revenges on their boyfriends from the 80s. Boyfriend's cheating on her. She leaves him. Before she leaves his apartment, she picks up the telephone, dials the Tokyo Weather Service, leaves the phone off the hook. He gets to pick up the tab.
0: Revenge of the 80s. 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

0: Lynyrd Skynyrd, Sweet Home Alabama on Steve Gorman Rocks. From the moment that song kicks in, I think to myself, that's as good a riff as has ever been written. And a lot of the lyrics have been misunderstood. Ronnie Van Zant was a huge fan of Neil Young. Now, of course, he takes a few shots at Neil Young lyrically in Sweet Home Alabama. I hope Neil Young will remember a Southern man don't need him around anyhow. Neil Young had written the song Alabama. Neil Young had discussed at length a lot of social unrest and had pointed his gaze at Southerners and Southern states in particular. And Sweet Home Alabama was one way to respond to that. Now, that was not Ronnie Van Zant picking a fight, as I said. Always a fan of Neil Young. In fact, they were fans of each other. There was never any bad blood. Never at all. Ronnie Van Zant's funeral, the family and friends said that Neil Young was an honorary pallbearer. So always a lot of dust getting kicked up over Ronnie Van Zant letting Neil Young have a piece of his mind. Well, let's put that one to bed once and for all. It's a great artist tipping his cap to another great artist, tongue in cheek. At the end of the day, whatever lyrics Ronnie Van Zant added to that riff would have been just fine. He could have sung about playing with Play-Doh or Lincoln Logs. And as long as I heard that, I would have been just fine with it. Wheels 104.5.
1: 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I've been surfing here since I was a kid. Now, seeing my grandson out on the water, it means everything to me. Watching him and taking in the blue waves, the sea breeze, the blurry horizon.
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Deep Purple with Smoke on the Water from the Machine Head album, 1972 on Steve Gorman Rocks. We are celebrating the month of September tonight. Another song from Led Zeppelin coming up after this from Twisted Sister, We're Not Gonna Take It. 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

0: This is a public announcement. Steve Gorman Rocks has declared that September is now Zaptember. With a Z. To celebrate, we're giving you what you want. A whole lot of Zeppelin. Here's your host, Steve Gorman.
1: September rolls along. Led Zeppelin in 1970 released Led Zeppelin 3. It was their, naturally, third album. After 1 and 2 were ginormously successful, epic rock songs, riff heavy, Led Zeppelin 3 featured for the first time sincere acoustic music, folk music, very, very different vibe. Songs that we all know and love and recognize as normal parts of the Zeppelin songbook, but in 1970, turned some heads and definitely raised some eyebrows. The album kicked off, however, with a good old-fashioned straight-up rocker, a 2.5-minute burst of adrenaline. This is the Immigrant Song. 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

0: Led Zeppelin, Immigrant Song on Steve Gorman Rock. Steve, can I tell you something about Zeppelin? It's that one band that I'll never get sick of. Like, there's some bands where you've heard the songs over and over again, but it's not like that with Zeppelin for some reason. I don't know if their catalog is so big and vast where there's such a selection. You don't hear the same songs over, but there's just something timeless and amazing about them.
1: You know, actually, their catalog's pretty small. They only had 8 studio albums while John Bonham was alive. Here's why I think their music holds up so well. Because they were great musicians, and the tracks are built around live takes. Like the rhythm section, the rhythm guitar. There was no computers. There weren't a lot of edits. There weren't what I would call fake instrumentation added. It was real people playing real music in a room together. And it's mic'd so that it sounds that way. That's how you get music that feels timeless, because it's actual music. Whereas, you know, computer-driven pop music that has a new sound or a new beat, it's in one month out the next because it's not timeless. Led Zeppelin is 100%, in my mind, timeless music. Of course, I can do without that song Hot Dog on the In Through the Outdoor, but that's just me. That's just one nitpick. The rest of it, I'm with you 100%, April. I love, love, love Led Zeppelin. Wheels 1045.
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Pink Floyd with Time on Steve Gorman Rocks. The morning has never been my time of day. I can assure you of that. But if you're trying to become a morning person, there are things you can do. And you can't make it happen, as they say, overnight. But if you start going to bed a little earlier, just 10 minutes earlier for a few days in a row, you can adjust your internal clock piece by piece. Do not hit the snooze button. That is the number one enemy of healthy sleep. Even if you haven't had enough sleep, if you've set your alarm, when it goes off, get out of bed. Sit up, turn on the lights, open the curtains. The sooner you get light into your face, the better your day's going to be. Now, these tips are all coming from sleep experts. I'm great at sleeping, not so great at waking up. I guess I should actually say these tips are coming from waking up experts. 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
1: On this day back in 1981, the Rolling Stones decided to play a little secret pre-tour warm-up show in Massachusetts. Now, they didn't want to say they were the Stones. They billed it as Little Boy Blue and the Cockroaches, right? But the thing is, a little radio station in town accidentally let out it would be the Stones playing at the club that night. So naturally, over 5,000 people mobbed this 350-person venue to get in, right? And cue the riot police. Things got out of hand super quick. 11 people were arrested. But inside the venue, for those 350 very lucky people, the Stones played an amazing show. Can you imagine being packed tight in a small, sweaty club, seeing the Stones? An absolutely unforgettable night for the lucky few who made it in. That's your Classic Rock Rewind. I'm April Rose, and this is Steve Gorman Rocks.
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1: Steve Gorman Sports. Okay, NFL weekend number one, for the most part, in the rear view. And as is always the case, so many shocking storylines developed over the course of the now five-day football weekend, going back to Wednesday. The Chicago Bears put up 59 points yesterday against Carolina. Not the North Carolina Tar Heels, the Carolina Panthers. An NFL team gave up 59 points. Chicago is terrifying. Caleb Williams looked like he's playing a video game. Dallas was supposed to be a favorite this year for the Lombardi because of that defense. The New York Giants pushed them around like the Cowboys were the redheaded stepchildren of the division. I don't know anybody who thought the Giants were going to win that game, and I guarantee you nobody thought the Giants were going to dominate that game. The Minnesota Vikings brought Kyler Murray over to take over the quarterback role. He lasted about 4 minutes. Concussion out. Carson Wentz yet again comes in and leads them to the most improbable victory of the weekend by far over the Packers. If nobody saw the Giants beating the Cowboys coming, believe me when I say nobody saw Carson Wentz leading the Vikings to a win over the Packers. Football's back, and I, for one, am feeling pretty good about it. 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

Heart with Barracuda from Little Queen, 1977 on Steve Gorman Rocks. Only a few years later, Def Leppard released High and Dry in 1981. 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

0: is a public announcement. Steve Gorman Rocks has declared that September is now Zaptember. With a Z. To celebrate, we're giving you what you want. A whole lot of Zeppelin. Here's your host, Steve Gorman.
1: It is the month of September. I always say Led Zeppelin's the greatest rock band of all. I don't call them a rock and roll band because in my mind, I leave that to the Stones and the Beatles. Zeppelin's a rock band. Now, they're not a hard rock band. They're not a metal band. My gosh, don't ever say that. But they're a straight up rock band. But that's not to say they don't roll. John Bonham was as swinging a drummer as has ever been. But they did have a bit of a harder edge than the Beatles and the Stones. And so I say they're a rock band. But like I said, they can roll with the best of them. And in fact, if any band is going to get away with naming a song rock and roll, well, I'd say Led Zeppelin's probably the ones to take it from Led Zeppelin 4, Rock and Roll. 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

0: The Ramones, I Wanna Be Sedated. I'll tell you really quickly a pretty cool thing that happened to me, courtesy of Dave Grohl. My former band, The Black Crowes, in 1994, we released our third album, and we played a series of shows across America in tiny clubs just to build anticipation and hype and create a bit of a zoo anywhere we went. We played CBGB, the legendary punk club from the Lower East Side of Manhattan on the Bowery. Dave Grohl turned up to the gig. Always good to see him. What's up, Dave? He brought in for his date that night, Joey Ramone. Joey Ramone at CBGB, it's like seeing General George S. Patton in a tank rolling through the Belgian forest. I mean, Joey Ramone made CBGB. The Ramones and CBGB are so indelibly linked. It was like walking on to the Masters first tee with Tiger Woods. I mean, there's just certain people who are linked to certain places. And to see Joey Ramone at CBGB at my show, indescribably cool. Thanks, Dave Grohl. 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

The Who with Behind Blue Eyes on Steve Gorman Rocks, a song written from the perspective of a man who he's shunned from society. He's not trusted. He might even be hated. And while he's asking for some understanding, maybe some empathy, he's clearly got some issues of his own, maybe with anger. Imagine writing that song when you're on top of the world. Pete Townsend, absolutely not your run-of-the-mill average hedonistic rock star. I mean, the guy was writing songs about how lonely it is to be powerful, how lonely you can find yourself at the height of your success. An absolutely beautiful tune, which, of course, towards the end there, you still have to kick in. You still got to put Keith Moon front and center. But, man, just a perfect example of the mixed bag that was Pete Townsend, in a good way, the mixed bag of The Who, how they could pretty much cover any sort of territory viscerally and emotionally. What a great band. It's funny to say that. They're obviously a great band. But I still listen to Who songs sometimes and think, man, you got to be kidding me. How awesome are these guys? Wheels 104.5.

Simple Man Skynyrd kicking off the fifth and final hour of a Monday night on Steve Gorman Rocks. Later this hour, Whitesnake, Aerosmith, Journey, Led Zeppelin, as we are still celebrating September, Van Halen, and right now it's time for the Guess Who American Woman. 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
1: 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I mean, he's a rock star, not a therapist.
0: It's time for Questionable Wisdom on Steve Gorman Rocks. Here's April Rose with tonight's question.
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14: Who needs AI to replicate your voice when Steve Gorman can do just the same? 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

Aerosmith, Walk This Way from Toys in the Attic, 1975 on Steve Gorman Rocks. 5 years later, Journey allowed this next song to be featured in the film Caddyshack. 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

0: is a public announcement. Steve Gorman Rocks has declared that September is now Zaptember. With a Z. To celebrate, we're giving you what you want. A whole lot of Zeppelin. Here's your host, Steve Gorman.
1: September rolling right along, about midway through the month of September, where every year on Steve Gorman Rocks, we focus on Led Zeppelin a little more than usual, which is, you know, I mean, we play Led Zeppelin every night anyway, but we make a little extra effort during the month of September. That's all I'm trying to say. On this day, September 14th, 1990, my former band, the Black Crowes, played at Red Rocks opening for Robert Plant, a night I will never forget. We opened our tour at Red Rocks with Robert, spent the next 6 weeks out with him. It was a blast. Speaking of a blast, here's a track from 1971's Led Zeppelin IV, where the drums sound like something out of the Guns of Navarone. Here's When the Levee Breaks.
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0: Steve Gorman Rocks. 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
1: It's September 14th, April Rose. Let's look back today in rock music history.
2: I am ready. Let's go, Steve.
1: On this day in 1981, check this out. A tiny little club in Worcester, Massachusetts called Sir Morgan's Cove Club had a band on the bill, Little Boy Blue and the Cockroaches.
2: Oh, no, that's so bad.
1: That band was actually a little rock and roll unit known as the Rolling Stones.
2: Wait, back in the day it was the Cockroaches? Man, okay, that's spicy.
1: No. This is 1981, not 61. This is the Rolling Stones were already the biggest band in the world. They wanted to play a little tiny 350 capacity club as a warm-up gig, but a local radio station leaked it and 4,000 people showed up. On this day in 2005, HMV, the big music store chain, they removed Bob Dylan CDs from their shelves. They removed all Bob Dylan CDs.
2: Why?
1: Because they were angry that he had a new deal to sell his new album only in Starbucks.
2: 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I kind of get that. Okay.
1: I mean, look, Bob's going to do what Bob does. I don't care what your reasons are. If you don't have Bob Dylan on your shelf, you're not a real music store. End of story.
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13: 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So does Mark Patrick hypnosis work? 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
16: 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This

0: Lynyrd Skynyrd with Simple Man on Steve Gorman Rocks. It's good to lead a simple life. It's hard, actually. But if you can ever figure it out, please hit us up on socials and tell me how to do it. It just seems to always be just out of my grasp. April Rose, tomorrow night is Tuesday. It is the middle of September, and I think we should get together and rock out for about 5 hours of music. What do you say?
1: Steve, I think that is a simple idea that is also brilliant at the same time.
0: I did it. I did it. I came up with a simple idea. Great. Tune in tomorrow night to see if we blow it by getting way too complicated. Talk to you then.
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3: There's Christy Lee.
4: Oh, so happy to be here, Josh.
3: Pat Godwin's there.
5: Beautiful day. Hello, Josh.
3: Jeff Oskey at the sports desk.
6: Hey, man.
3: At the engineering board, it's Ace Cosby.
7: Hello.
3: I'm Josh Arnold. There's Tom.
8: Thank you very much. I have an idea here, Pat. I liked your tribute to Tiger Woods, a knockoff on the Beatles song, Baby, You Can Drive My Car. But you have the keyboard down there by your waist.
5: Yeah.
8: And you were holding your guitar, so you had to break away.
5: Yeah.
8: To do the...
5: I often make you laugh with that little trick, yeah.
8: What are the notes you had to play on the piano? Yeah, that's that little lick in that song.
5: Yeah.
8: Could you teach that to Christy?
4: What?
8: How many fingers does that require?
5: It requires three. It's a chord. Intervals are two. This is a chord. It's got three. Just does a little blues kind of a...
4: I can't do that.
5: You can't teach.
3: Can you handle three fingers? Wait a second. let me rephrase that.
8: Yeah. I'm hoping it's a little bigger than that. No, the idea would be, see, Christy could get right next to you.
4: Right.
5: Yes, she could.
8: And could she?
4: during a break, maybe?
5: Yeah, so Andy doesn't know.
4: I don't want Andy to know.
8: I thought maybe you could teach
4: Pat's
8: her a version
4: legs.
8: With just one finger. Is there a one-note version of that?
5: Yeah. You could do that.
8: See, Christy, could teach her that.
5: You could do that instantly.
8: Maybe next hour, after a couple lessons, we'll have Christy do that.
5: It would sound funny.
8: Okay.
5: Yeah.
4: All right. I could do that.
8: Tiger.
5: Can you play it down here, closer to my lap?
3: What is that? D-E-F sharp?
5: It's a D-I-C-K.
8: Okay.
5: What are you talking?
8: Oh. We've descended into immaturity again. Can we set up the story here?
6: Tiger Woods has lost his driver's license for 5 years. He pleaded no contest to reduce charges stemming from his rollover crash in Florida in March. The original DUI charge was dropped after toxicologists said there was not enough evidence to prove that Woods was impaired. He was fined $1,500. Woods was warned there are no exceptions to the driving ban. However, since he lives in Florida, he can still drive a golf cart because the state law does not require a driver's license to operate.
3: There's not enough evidence to prove that Tiger Woods was impaired. How about the rolled over car? Can we point to that?
8: Well, the judge, that's a pretty stiff sentence for not having proof that he was intoxicated.
3: Well, it wasn't his first.
8: Yeah.
3: Yeah. Offense. So fourth crash.
8: Yeah. And Tiger, I mean, it's probably got to be kind of tough being that famous and everything. I get all that, but it's probably a good sentence. Tiger shouldn't be driving, obviously.
3: Yeah.
8: He's repeatedly had this problem. But Pat, you borrowed a melody from the Beatles,
5: mm-hmm.
8: and then you've taught Christy during the break how to play the piano part.
5: Well, the piano part involves chords, and this is just one little note. Yeah, like I'd be playing at home with my sister when I was growing up, and she'd be up here on the high end. That's kind of what we're doing.
8: So we're going to get a mic over to Christy. And,
4: I don't need to say anything.
8: Well, you may want to cheer.
5: Test it there. Test it. Very nice.
8: Okay, very good. Do you know your notes? Okay, good.
5: Whoa.
4: Look at that.
8: That's nice.
5: Rachmaninoff over here, huh?
3: Yeah, boy.

0: ain't clean. Tiger, let me drive your car to the pharmacy and corner. To the pharmacy and corner bar.
1: Tempo, kids.
0: You rushed it, Christy. Tiger, let me drive.

0: let me drive your car. 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Tiger, let me drive your car. We'll stop at a Perkins. Yeah, Christy, yeah, yeah, yeah.
1: All right.
2: Little improviser here, huh?
1: Very nice. That was very nice. Now, we'll move forward here. We have Christy Lee at the Bob and Tom News Desk. What you got?
3: Burning Man's Festival is going on now through the 6th. The so-called Orgy Dome is back after it was destroyed by storms last year. It offers a safe, consensual space to explore sexuality and serves anywhere from 8,000 to 10,000 attendees per year.
4: You know, if you don't believe in God, that's fine. But there's something about the Orgy Dome being destroyed by a storm at Burning Man.
3: The camp is split into two main areas. The first is a 36-foot circus tent dubbed the Just Us area, which is intended for couples, or thruples, if you will, who are not interested in playing with strangers. The other is a 50-foot open to more area where anything goes. The orgy areas are filled with over 50 mattresses covered in sheets, which are changed regularly.
1: Oh, that's going to be the sheet changer.
2: No.
3: According to SF Gate, there is a new rule change wherein attendees who bring their own sheets, though, will no longer be able to cut the line. The staff supplies condoms. The organizers received a donation of $15,000 this year.
4: It used to be if you brought your own sheets, you got to cut the line.
3: Apparently. They also provide...
1: This whole thing is so ridiculous. People whining about, I can't believe we can't go in there and ball.
3: They also provide lube and swag like commemorative towels.
1: Oh, yeah, who wouldn't want a commemorative towel?
3: And since they didn't have the dome last year, they expect that this year the demand will be even higher than
4: ever. Towels are nice. They say, I went to Burning Man and all I got was this lousy jizz rag.
1: God.
3: There are some rules that they have. You have to be over 18. No single individuals are allowed in, only groups.
4: That makes sense.
3: Yeah.
4: Because otherwise it's just going to be...
1: Guys. Have you been to the orgy tent? Yeah, there's 300 guys and one very intoxicated woman.
3: And apparently you have to attend a consent seminar that lays out the organization's specific framework.
4: Good. That's good, too.
1: I hope it's like an airplane lecture where no one's paying attention. In the event of an orgasm, from the ceiling.
4: Put your own condom on before you put the condom on to the person next to you.
3: Yes. This year, the organizers have partnered with neighboring Spanky's Wine Bar, offering guests a place to drink and dance before or after they partake in the festivities.
4: Oof.
3: Man, there's no way.
1: What if it's like a basketball pickup game and you're some guy sitting on the bench fully aroused, just waiting for somebody to, hey, coach, put me in.
4: Come on. I'm ready, coach.
1: God.
3: No, that's why they don't allow singles in there. You got to go in with somebody attached.
1: You said a thruple.
3: There it is.
1: Okay, so it's got sort of soft red lighting mattresses on the floor.
4: It's got a triage sort of feel to it.
1: Yeah. Like a MASH unit.
0: I kind of like the tent, yeah.
3: Yeah, but I kind of like it, too.
4: Like the ambiance isn't awful.
0: No.
3: Kind of sensual.
0: It's a good light.
1: And there's a line, but you don't get in if you bring your own sheets. Can you get a fast pass?
4: Right.
1: Like you're at Disney World.
4: If you donate a can of Febreze, do you get in?
0: They wear a Splash Mountain.
3: I would bring my own sheets. Wouldn't you?
4: Yeah.
3: I mean, even you don't get to cut the line, but you'd still have your own sheets.
1: Why would you go in there?
3: Well, I'm just saying if I had to go in there, I would definitely
4: The mattresses are just pushed up against each other.
3: Yeah, so you're, well.
4: I mean, you're so close.
3: You don't want to fall through the cracks.
0: Well, you know, you can't believe the things that I saw at Hedonism 2 in Jamaica.
3: Really?
0: It was very similar to that.
3: Are you serious?
0: Yeah. Dead serious. Ask anybody, yeah.
3: Oh.
1: So you get a commemorative towel.
3: Mm-hmm. Does it say an orgy towel? Because you can't use that at the car wash.
1: Oh, there's our towel. Yes. Yeah, remember that time? And yeah, the guy next to you shot all over your back.
4: Remember that, honey?
1: Those were the days.
4: Yes. Oh, yes, some got on me, but you were so happy it didn't bother me.
3: Oh.
4: Well, yeah, I don't want to go to the Burning Man orgy. I do want to go to Burning Man.
3: Do you?
4: Yeah.
1: Is there a? I don't. Is the person called an orgy-nizer?
4: I hope so.
1: I'm in charge, bossing people around. I'm an orgy-nizer.
4: My issue with Burning Man is when I want to leave, though, I want to leave, and I can't sit in that 18-hour traffic jam out.
3: Well, you'd have to leave before. You always leave before the encore, so, you know, but just leave a day early.
1: There are no bands.
3: I know. That's my joke.
4: Right. Leave. What she meant was
3: you don't wait till the last minute to leave when everybody else is leaving.
4: But I do want to wait.
0: Wait a minute. All Burning Man, there's no bands?
1: No.
0: I thought it was music, too.
3: Well, it's all electronic.
1: You've got to bring in everything. I'm looking at the Burning Man rules.
4: Are there food trucks and stuff?
1: You have to bring everything in.
4: Okay, so you need coolers.
1: There's no commercial anything.
3: Gotcha. Really? You can't buy a bottle of water?
4: I kind of like that. I mean, I kind of like that it's sticking to its original roots.
1: Nudity is completely optional. If you want to take anyone's picture, you have to have their express permission.
4: That's fair.
1: Yeah, there's a million rules.
4: Would you go, Jeff? This is somewhat up your alley.
5: I would love to go. My best friend has gone for the last, 19 years. They've rented an RV, and they go every year with a group of guys. But
4: loves it?
5: Yeah. Yeah, they love it. They do a different theme every year. Like, they did Alice in Wonderland last year, so they all dressed. Their whole camp was Alice in Wonderland.
4: That would creep me out.
5: Yeah. Mm-hmm.
4: Now, I couldn't leave early, right? Because is Burning of the Man the last thing?
5: Yes.
4: Yeah.
1: Who builds the man?
5: I don't know.
1: It's a statue, right?
5: The organizers.
1: Yeah. Hmm. Now, how do your friends take their psychoactive drugs in the form of a gallon of LSD? How does that work exactly?
0: It's probably mushrooms, right?
5: Yeah, I think everything's readily available, whatever you want.
4: Yeah, you can't buy a bottle of water, but you can get a fistful of Quaaludes.
5: Yeah.
3: Yikes.
1: And you can't get anything on the ground. You can't, get water on the ground. If you want a shower, you have to have a... like a tub.
4: So they want no mud? Is that what's the idea there, I wonder?
1: You can't leave a trace of anything. No littering of any kind.
4: Right. Well, that's good, but water?
1: Apparently, most people apparently bathe with, wipes.
4: Yeah.
1: It says here. Yeah, they got a lot of rules. It would take me 10 minutes to read the first half of them.
5: They always have a big naked bike ride during the middle of it with thousands of people, and it's pretty crazy. Pretty fun.
4: Wow, yeah.
1: Would you go?
5: Oh, yeah.
1: You would do a naked bike ride?
5: Yeah, I mean, out there, I'd probably do a lot of stuff.
4: I mean, that's what you go for.
5: Yeah, I'd participate.
1: Bring a lot of sunscreen.
4: Yeah, I would hope that'd be...
1: And take a shower cap to put over your bicycle seat.
5: I could fly in and it was an hour drive there, I would do it. But I think, the closest you can fly in is, 4 or 5 hours away, and then you have to drive it.
3: That's a lot of work.
5: And to bring all that stuff on a plane and then put it... Yeah.
1: You have to bring everything, all of your food and water.
5: Right.
1: Now, do they have portalettes?
3: I would hope.
0: They must.
3: They have to, Tom.
0: Yeah.
1: I don't know.
4: They must.
1: It's a bunch of weird hippies, I'm sure.
4: I know. It does seem like a thing where it's, hey, just go to the dumping pit.
5: Yeah. Dig a hole.
4: Yeah.
1: Okay.
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6: 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This

0: goes without saying. If you know what I mean.
1: Thank you.
2: What's that called?
1: I think you know what I'm saying.
3: Let's get to our letters, shall
4: we? Hell yeah. Dear Bob and Tom Show. I listen to the podcast after work or over the weekend whenever I can fit it in. I listen to my screaming bands that wear buckets on their heads in the morning on my commute.
5: Mm-hmm.
4: I share the musical taste of Josh.
5: Wow.
4: There. I started my car this morning. My radio was tuned to a station that plays classic rock. I was greeted by how. And I thought of Pat Godwin. And then he missed Tom's at the end because he said it went like this.
3: How.
1: That's when we announced the sad death of Frank Beard from ZZ Top.
4: That is from Mark.
1: And cause of death.
3: How.
1: Pat was curious.
3: I was. I wondered how.
1: I was disappointed. Thank you. Oh. Pat, get your guitar out.
3: Alrighty.
1: We were talking about...
4: Not yet. He's not getting it yet. Nope.
1: We were talking about squid yesterday.
6: Squid on the highway.
1: I was not aware of the number of food items that are made out of squid. Mm-hmm. I had no idea.
4: And I think they make shoe polish out of them, too.
6: Oh. Shoe polish.
4: Mm-hmm.
1: But our letter said, I heard you guys talking about squid ink. And eating it.
6: Yep.
1: And this is a thing, Christy, you knew about this.
6: Yeah, squid ink pasta that one of my favorite restaurants has it. Yeah.
1: So is it black?
6: Mm-hmm.
4: Squid and pasta?
6: It's part of the pasta.
5: Yeah, that's how I had it too. Yeah. I hated it.
4: Yeah, right.
6: Not my favorite. I don't, you know, I tried it once.
1: And Josh had mentioned this a long time ago. This mentions in this article about eating squid. Squid flavored potato chips are available in many Asian markets. And the obvious, I guess the most commonly eaten part of the squid is calamari, which are those, you know, little fried rings.
4: Uh-huh.
1: But they've got, you name it, they've got it. But
4: however, I've had a pen in my mouth and I got an ink in my mouth. Is it similar to that taste?
5: Kinda.
4: Yeah.
5: I
4: would think so.
1: I mean, you name it, squid sausage, squid noodles, it's all on here. Squid ink pasta, Christy. Pasta mm-hmm. colored and flavored with squid or cuttlefish ink.
6: Yep.
4: Hmm.
1: Casey writes, I heard you talking about squid ink. It's common, but the downside, after you go to the bathroom, your toilet paper looks like a Rorschach test.
6: Oh, God.
1: Thanks well, I mean, doesn't it anyway? Well, never
6: mind. We are talking about it because an overturned trailer spilled thousands of pounds of squid onto a road in Rhode Island recently. And they had to obviously clean that up. Took about 8 hours for the crews to clean all the squid up off the
4: road. Boy, I bet they have fresh squid in Rhode Island. Huh? Man.
1: Pat, you have a tribute to spilling the squid?
3: I do indeed. Carrying a load of squid on a hot August night. The road was slick

0: Thank you very much, Pat Godwin. So you object that there were octopi in the song? And by the way, didn't we find out it is in fact octopuses?
1: I thought some of them were right.
2: I thought it was pussies.
0: I think octopi is commonly used, but I believe octopuses is the preferred one by science.
2: I know indices is plural for index, says.
0: Well,
1: octopuses.
3: Really?
1: Yeah, the most recommended by Merriam-Webster.
0: Well, coming up, speaking of indices, we have a rescue that took place in DeCies.
2: Is that right? I see we're in DeCies. Dean Martin.
0: Did you wait till you see this one? Every once in a while, you get the story about someone who was lost at sea. In this case, mm-hmm. two fishermen lost at sea, and they were fortunately found, and they're okay. They were missing for 5 days, but there's something rather unusual about the vessel that they were
1: clinging to.
0: Clinging to.
2: Now, I know you can't drink salt water, but why can't you drink it?
1: Why?
2: It seems to be incredibly refreshing.
1: Salt, honey.
3: You'd think it would give you all the electrolytes you need.
2: Yes.
3: And you would be able to.
2: What's the first thing they do when you get to the hospital? Saline.
3: Yes.
2: Right?
0: Yeah. I'm sure there's a scientific answer to that, and you're asking the wrong forum.
2: Makes my brain.
3: And there's fish all in there. You know, it's protein juice.
2: Damn right.
4: Oh. Got plankton in there?
3: Makes no sense not to drink. In fact, I think you're supposed to drink it.
2: That's right.
3: When you algae. Go overboard.
2: Damn right.
0: The fish all poop in there.
2: Well, that's okay.
0: No, it's not. Would you? If I went and got a glass of water out of my goldfish bowl, would you drink that?
2: Absolutely. Down the hatch.
0: I can make that happen.
4: You had to.
0: The Sprinkles is my little goldfish. I've had, by the way.
2: Sprinkles is its name?
0: Yeah.
2: I don't think we knew that.
0: Was it? No, wait a minute. Is it Sprinkles or Sparkle?
4: I think it's
1: Sprinkles. You said Sprinkles before. Yeah.
0: But I've had it for more than two years now.
1: What about this year? Did you get new ones?
0: No.
2: That's so. It's so easily.
0: I convinced her not to win more goldfish, so we could keep the one. 2 years for this goldfish is huge for me.
2: I don't know how we can verify that the goldfish has been there 2 years. It's so easily replaceable.
0: No,
2: it looks like the same goldfish.
0: No, this has been there for 2 years.
2: Well, you keep telling me that.
0: And I'm on my second water recirculator.
3: Wow, the fish has outlasted that.
2: How much does that cost? Like $950.
0: They're not very
2: $1,000.
0: Oh no, they're like $30.
2: Huh.
0: You know the thing that has the post that goes in the water and
1: it makes it move around,
2: blows air in there.
0: Yeah, they stopped making the filters for that model. So,
1: of course they did because the one
2: don't
1: you bought.
2: Don't you have some sort of streak going on buying soon to be out of date products?
0: Oh yeah,
1: yep.
0: It starts and ends with the Betamax.
2: The Betamax is your famous story. Yeah, you bought all kinds of coupons at the Betamax store.
0: Oh yeah.
2: You were thinking, boy, this is going to be great. I'll just give them my coupon.
0: And a month later, they closed.
2: Yeah. More beta.
0: Let's see now.
3: My roommate doubled down on the, remember, for a while there, it was Blu-ray and HD.
2: Yes.
3: Yeah. He got the HD player and all the discs.
2: Oh.
3: And that didn't only last about a year.
0: I think the shortest lifespan may have been the digital cassette.
2: That, I think I have a couple of those still.
1: Digital cassette?
2: Wow. I want to say I have the early Elton John stuff on digital cassette.
3: Wow. Yeah,
0: not the
1: Did you ever have a special player for that?
0: Yeah.
2: Uh-huh.
1: Okay.
0: It came and went in the course of a few months in the early 90s.
2: Did you ever have a cassingle?
3: Yes.
0: Oh, yeah, sure.
3: Many.
0: But the cassette was a brilliant format. And the cassette was very successful because the company that made it allowed anybody else to use it. Mm-hmm. They licensed it out there. So that was a huge success, whereas Beta did not work. Now, do you have another letter over there?
2: Dear Bob and Tom Show, this is a pretty good one. This is from Arthur. I'm driving down a Class 4 road in Vermont. That means it's not used in the wintertime. I have a passenger in my car. His name's Ralph.
1: Hi, Ralph.
2: He noticed a lady's purse on the side of the road. He said, back up. Let me check this out. So I backed up. Ralph got out of the car, bent over to pick it up. As he reached down, the purse jerked away from him. He was startled. Yes, two young children had a fishing line around it and were playing a prank on poor Ralph.
0: The classics.
3: I bet they howled.
2: Just, it made their year.
3: Yes.
2: Oh. And Ralph got in back in the car and muttered, damn kids.
0: Now, we have been exploring The classic prank with the peanut butter brittle canister.
2: Yes.
0: When you open it up, the snakes are in there. And mm-hmm. I believe, was it Josh that pointed out that peanut brittle dated? We need to upgrade that.
3: Yeah, yes. Some pretty good ones out there.
0: So we have sent out the proposal that perhaps an engineer could come up with one that looks like a Pringles can, but when you open it, there's like a 1 second delay.
2: Well, what we need
0: before
2: is
0: before it fires
2: the collapsible snake to accommodate the Pringles can would accommodate
3: right.
2: that.
3: I'm and sure that can, I mean they, that's essentially yeah. out there, and that
2: absolutely.
3: I'll order those and see how the.
1: So you can make your own. Is that what you're
2: yeah.
1: saying? Okay.
2: Yeah, you just open your Pringles can and put the snake in there.
0: But I think it'd be funnier if there were a slight delay. You get the can, you open it.
2: That's because you want it to hit him in the face.
0: Of course. And you look at it.
3: Yeah, the idea isn't to hit them in the face. It's to startle them.
1: That metal coil that's in there could really do some damage.
2: You could put an eye out.
1: Yeah.
0: Well.
2: Would that be hilarious? Would you be laughing in the corner? Oh, my eye.
1: I don't think you'd laugh.
0: Okay, well.
2: You'd be one of the kids with the fishing line around a purse, wouldn't you? Or a wallet. I could see you doing that.
0: Now, didn't you say you did that, Josh?
3: It was a little sticky thing that you would put on a dollar bill.
2: Yeah.
3: Oh, man, it was hilarious.
4: It is fun.
0: Now, do you ever get those things where you think someone's left $100? It's a $100 bill, yeah, and you pick it up, and it's some religious thing.
1: Yes.
2: You've never thought before or since that you're the king of comedy when you did that.
0: I think the delay would make it funnier. Do you think people are going to look in it?
2: Just like you to take this.
3: No, I mean, you want to shock them immediately.
2: Right.
3: That's the so as soon as you even get that thing off, it's got to fly up in the air. I don't know about the delay. Now, I like the idea of the delay if it's weighted. So it's not so much a delay as it is three or four chips weighted down. And then as soon as you
2: take
3: so
2: a
3: you
2: chip.
3: Are just kind of mindlessly eating them. And,
2: right.
3: and
1: that would be funny.
0: But this would be a good engineering challenge. We had the story last week about the engineers. At a engineering school in Canada that every year they take a Volkswagen Beetle and hang it from something.
1: Yep.
0: Like it was hanging off a huge cliff. Mm-hmm. A few years ago, a bunch of them got arrested hanging it off a large bridge. I mean, this is teaching them a lot of, you know, fundamental engineering things.
1: And how to break the law.
0: Hell, come on. They're having fun. Who cares? It's not like they're selling cocaine at Penn State.
2: You know,
0: they're just having some fun.
1: Good point.
2: That's what Jed York said. He's just having fun with his prostitute.
0: Well, I don't really object to that. I don't even see the crime there, but I can't imagine police resources are really worth wasting on a trailer park hooker, but that's not my problem. Again, if you're an engineer and you come up with a great way to make a spring-loaded prank,
1: Pringles game,
0: by all means, send it to us. We may be able to patent this thing. Now, we often talk about what we sometimes call Tom speak. You can't think of the right word. Which happens all the time.
3: Oh, sure.
0: Start describing something.
2: We celebrate you being addled. Yes.
0: a long-time listener, I'm contacting with my Tomism. My 8-year-old, we're at Panda Express, couldn't think of the name Fortune Cookies. Mm-hmm. So he said, do you have any question crackers?
3: Oh, man, question crackers are good.
4: I love it.
2: That's better than Fortune Cookies.
0: That's sweet. Thank you, Edward. I appreciate your letter.
2: Do you always add in bed to your fortune cookie?
0: Oh, yeah, that's never not funny. That's what's the there's another alternate to that. You read the fortune and you add.
2: I don't know. I thought it was in bed.
3: Well, you guys are mucking with powers you don't understand.
1: No.
2: Yeah, we're going to be up to
3: don't make light of those fortune cookies.
2: We're going to be up to our armpits and rats before you know it.
0: Now, do you have, with me, with fortune cookies, before you read the fortune, you have to take a bite?
2: No.
3: Yeah, I think you have to eat at least.
4: You have to eat the whole thing, and where I come from,
0: I love the taste of fortune.
1: I love fortune cookies as well.
0: I don't know what they're made of, but they're delicious.
2: They're made of
1: almond cookies.
2: Something called, you know how there's allspice.
1: Sure.
2: There's also none spice. that's in the fortune cookie. They're paper.
3: There's got to be a little vanilla in there somewhere.
4: Yeah.
3: They're very tasty.
1: Almondy or something.
4: Great texture.
2: I break it open, get the fortune, and move on. Throw the cookie
3: fortune
2: away.
3: No,
0: then you're not going to get your lottery numbers aren't going to come through.
3: My gosh.
0: Have you won the lottery, yes or no?
2: No, you're right.
0: There we go. That $1 billion last week.
2: Man, oh man, oh
0: could
2: man.
0: Have been yours.
2: I got no shot.
0: Okay, we have time for one more letter. Who's got it? Christy?
5: I have a letter.
2: Oh, you have a letter?
5: I do have a letter.
2: Go,
5: what's
2: go, baby, go.
5: This is from Arthur.
1: I do my best to hide the show from my 6 and 8 year old grandchildren.
3: Arthur, you got in two this morning. Well done.
2: Yeah.
1: But their antenna are always up on today's show. Christy mentioned silent farts. Wes looked at me and said quizzically, silent farts? I have them all the time. Well, so much for shielding my grandkids.
2: Silent farts.
0: We had the story about, was it yesterday, about so-called bikini farts?
1: Yeah, but Brazilian wax bikini farts.
0: And someone was claiming that if you've had a thorough waxing in the back,
1: that you don't have hair to...
0: The sound is louder. We need an audio engineer. There is no way.
1: There's no way
2: that hair mutes it somehow.
1: Right.
0: That hair mutes.
3: No.
1: No.
4: Yeah, there's a windscreen and a mic. That doesn't mute anything. You know?
0: Thank you, Pat.
3: Yes.
0: Now I'm going to be thinking that my windscreen is made of ass hair.
4: Well, you didn't know that. That's how it gets that sound.
0: Eddie, I want a new windscreen. This one's made of Pat Godwin's ass hair.
3: He can pluck you a new one in an hour.
0: He is a hairy. He's a hairy fellow, isn't he?
1: Eddie's hairy?
4: Oh, yeah.
3: I think culturally he's not.
1: Yeah, I was going to say, no. Eddie's not hairy.
0: Oh, Chick, you're the only one who's seen him naked. What do you think?
2: He's got a nice, supple body.
0: Okay, that's good to know.
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20: There's Christy Lee.
21: Hi.
20: Pat Godwin.
22: Hello.
20: Jeff Oske.
23: Hey, man.
20: Hey. There's Josh Arnold.
24: I'll see you in September. Try to remember a kind of September.
25: You wanted the best September song is the funky one.
20: Earth, Wind, and Fire.
25: Yeah, well, that's the one.
20: Yeah. There's Ace Cosby.
25: And by the way, what are they saying?
21: What?
20: What is it, Ace? It's
25: Badia.
20: Some sort of African chant or something. Yeah. It's not supposed to be.
25: They're not saying something?
20: I'm just telling you.
21: Badia.
26: No, we looked it up last time. Yeah, it was
25: Badia. Okay, it's cool.
20: Badia.
25: But that's really the best September song.
20: Sure.
21: Okay.

0: Yeah, I'm with Christy. This is one of those songs. It's like Archie Bell and the Drells, where I change the lyrics to the way I want them.
1: Right.
0: So when I think Archie Bell, it's in Houston, we dance as good as we walk.
2: The only song that I willingly change the lyrics to is Hush, Hush. Remember that one? Hush, hush. Oh, keep it down now. Oh, it's called Voices Carry.
3: Voices Carry.
2: Voices Carry. Josh, keep it down. And I feel like she's singing to me.
4: She is singing to you.
2: Yeah.
5: What an egomaniac. Oh.
2: Keep it down.
0: Now, Ace is referencing the fact that it's an impotency issue. Is that correct?
3: Voices Carry.
2: Now, let's hear her say, oh, Josh.
3: I thought that's what it said my whole life.
2: My gosh.
1: Oh,
2: I'm not even joking.
1: Are you serious?
5: Oh, Josh.
1: Oh, Josh.
5: Dear Bob and Tom Show.
0: Oh, wait a second now.
2: Oh. I honestly thought it said, oh, Josh, we've been down that road. It's so scary. That's how I've sang it my whole life. I'm not even joking.
3: Wow.
5: Something about butt stuff.
2: It's so scary.
0: Well, if you want to hear one where it is about Josh, you can't go any farther than this one.
3: Oh.

0: En garde!
1: U.S. Olympians do it, and so does your college-bound neighbor Jane. 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
2: You can tell it is the same guy, but there is just a, different mic.
3: Wait a second, I got a question.
4: I don't think he puts a new width on there either. I think he just jumps in with Josh Arnold.
3: I've got a question for Ace.
2: Okay.
3: Was it Huey Lewis that did the one where they...
5: All the different cities?
3: Or was it... Wait a minute.
6: Jefferson Starship, maybe?
2: Thinking of Michael Stanley.
3: Michael Stanley Band.
6: Oh.
3: Where they did that song and they inserted different cities.
6: Yeah, but a couple of bands did that.
2: Our Town.
6: Yeah.
3: Our Town.
4: We built this city. Voted the worst.
3: I know that.
4: Single in the history of the world.
3: No, it's not that bad.
5: It's pretty bad.
3: It's funny.
4: It's pretty bad.
3: Anytime you've got a line like Knee Deep in the Hoopla, come on, you can't argue with that.
4: Right. It stinks on night. Dear Bob and Tom Show. Oh, no. Go ahead, Christy.
6: Dear Josh the God. Have you seen Coyote versus Acme yet?
2: Yeah.
6: Foghorn plays the corrupt CEO of the Acme Corporation and quite the a-hole. It's fantastic. I think you would like it.
2: I did like it. I enjoyed it. Yes.
6: I'd like to see that too, I think. Have you heard about this, Tom?
3: Yeah, it's animated and got real people in it.
6: Yes.
3: Yeah. Or has, what am I trying to say in English? Yeah, it's like Roger Rabbit kind of, I gather.
6: Do you not like that kind of movie making?
3: I'll have to see it before I judge.
2: I love it. I
5: do too.
3: I'm a huge cartoon fan, and right. I love the
6: you
3: road.
6: You love the Acme.
3: I love the Roadrunner.
4: What are you guys doing? He's not allowed to go to the movies anymore.
6: Have you seen this
4: He
6: movie?
4: Just shouldn't. No.
6: Oh.
4: Especially one that where people might like it.
2: Right.
4: He goes in there and he's, it's unbelievable. Coyotes would not say that.
2: Yeah, I smiled most the whole time.
3: Oh, good.
6: Oh,
3: yeah.
6: That's good. Oh, I didn't give this man's name. Chris, thank you.
3: Chick, you got a letter over there?
4: Dear Bob and Tom Show, from Winona Lake, Indiana, has an annual cardboard boat race every August. We have participated in 3 races so far. The rules state only cardboard and duct tape can be used to construct the boat.
2: Ah!
4: Our daughter, Violet, draws out the boat, then I have to construct it. It's his her dad. I hope it floats. Here's a picture of... The Vitanic. Her name's Violet.
2: That's
3: my gosh!
2: Vitanic is excellent.
4: Oh, that's the Vitanic, good. And that's Violet.
3: It's a tricolor vessel with a smokestack. That's amazing.
6: So she'll be the one that will be in the boat,
4: right,
6: correct?
4: Yes.
6: Okay.
4: Bad news: the Titanic sunk immediately.
6: Oh,
2: yeah.
4: But we also here's another picture of the Banu. That's a canoe shaped like a banana.
2: Look at that thing.
4: And there's that one did quite well, I guess.
6: I guess.
4: There you go.
3: And the reason we brought this up, my daughter's doing one of these.
2: They
3: at
2: did
3: school.
2: That at my daughter's school as
3: it's,
2: well.
3: It's a great experiment in physics and construction.
2: Well, we were in charge of the duct tape, $347 worth of duct tape later.
6: Whoa.
4: Wow.
2: Yeah. Thanks for saying, I'll get the duct tape. To my daughter.
3: Now, how long did it float?
2: They went from one end of the pool to the other and back, they had to have 2 kids in their boats.
4: Okay.
3: The trick is if you use a lot of duct tape, that way the cardboard won't suck up all the water and you fall through it.
2: But there were some that immediately, you were like, but when you saw the kids carrying it in, you were like, yeah, that's going to sink. Like, you sure. know, like, oh,
6: who
2: they put those 4
6: it?
2: Kids together on purpose.
6: Yeah.
2: But some of them were amazing. And you were just like, and they had to make paddles and they would paddle the boat.
3: But
6: my kids didn't have to do that.
3: Were the parents involved?
2: No, the parents, it was all done in school.
3: Yeah, see, that's good, because remember, Chick, did you do the thing when you were a kid where you make the car in the Boy Scouts?
4: The Pinewood Derby.
3: The Pinewood Derby.
4: Absolutely.
3: There's always those kids whose their dad is an aeronautical engineer. And
4: worked at the Johnson Space Center for 10 years.
3: He brings in some kind of oil that only the Defense Department has.
7: If I remember correctly, Chickster, you weren't completely on the up and up with that.
4: My father slipped a little mercury into the Pinewood Derby car that actually shifted weight because it's a liquid.
2: Right.
4: Oh, yeah, we had it down. I only won one race, though.
6: Aww.
4: You have to win like 5 or something.
3: Yeah, I was out immediately.
4: Yeah. But I held the mercury in my hand and...
2: Yeah. I think I still have.
4: I want to say I licked it with my tongue.
2: Oh, yeah.
4: I mean, what the hell?
2: I'd be tempted to taste it.
4: Yeah.
6: Well, your dad is quite the builder.
2: Oh, my dad wouldn't help me at all.
6: Oh, really?
2: No.
6: Oh,
2: no, you do that yourself.
4: No

0: kidding.
1: That's how you learn, boy.
2: But my best friend, his dad owned like a lathing company, and his looked like a Stingray Corvette. Oh. And it was awesome.
3: Did it float?
4: We're talking about Pinewood Derby.
2: It had probably 12 layers of lacquer on it. It was gorgeous.
3: Did it win?
2: Yeah, it smoked us all.
5: You know, though, they have weigh-ins and
2: they get the calipers out, and it's crazy.
6: Did you paint a little number with a circle?
5: John had a number, number five.
6: They all had that. It must have been mandatory.
5: You know people are going to lose their mind about your chicken salad story. You know that. I hope you're ready.
3: Well, Kelly was in another place. She was out of town.
5: Another state.
3: And, yes. And when she got home, she opened up her chicken salad, was eating it. It's in her mouth, and she looks down, and there's a living worm in it.
2: Nope.
3: Then she threw away.
5: You got the worm!
3: Everything from the deli went out into the garbage.
5: She got the worm!
6: You are now princess of whatever we are from.
3: Right now, we're going to talk money.
5: They turn it into a pasta.
3: Yeah, there you go. Well, it's protein.
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0: superhero. What are you doing?
1: 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You just don't know what...
0: Hello from the O'Reilly Auto Parts Studios. 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
2: Hello.
0: At the Incogni News Desk.
2: I jumped the queue, sorry.
0: It's Christy Lee.
2: Hi.
0: Wearing a swell cardigan. There's Josh Arnold.
3: Hi.
0: Here's Ace Cosby.
4: Hello.
0: Hello indeed. And I am Chick McGee, and hello, Mr. Griswold, sir. You might know him as Tom.
5: Thank you very much.
0: Mm-hmm.
5: It's great to be here.
0: Great to be anywhere. Am I right about that?
5: Yeah, yeah. A couple things right off the bat. The season has officially started. Week one over in the NFL. I bring this up because I want to urge you to check out our special Pigskin Pick'em competition. You can get into week two right now. We'll have a winner for week one coming up either today or tomorrow. Thank you very much. Your pig impression, much appreciated. You can enter by going to bobandtom.com and you win yourself a beautiful gift certificate from Steven Singer Jewelers. Each week, all you got to do is pick the winners. Don't even worry about the spread. And then you'll get to pick with the spread against Chick McGee coming up later this week.
0: That's right.
5: Speaking of pigskin pick'em, Kostaki Economopoulos from All Pro Lions will be our guest today.
0: Is that right?
5: He's our official NFL correspondent. What accent is that exactly?
2: That's the REO Speedwagon.
0: Brownsville Station what's his face?
2: Kevin
0: from REO Speedwagon. Yeah, Kevin Cronin here.
5: And what does he say?
0: Is that right?
6: Is that right?
0: Is that right?
6: Gary talks with his guitar.
0: When you're up in the Rocky Mountains. No, not in the Rocky Mountains. I'm being pushed and mashed here in the pit in front of you, Kevin. Just play the song.
5: We have more Rocky Mountain news today.
0: Oh.
5: At least in the form of a letter. More bears out there.
2: Yeah, there are a lot of bears.
5: Yeah.
0: Did you see, you have to do this all the time now. I don't know if it's AI or not, but one of my favorite spots in the world is Broadway in Nashville, where they've got the Jack's Barbecue and all these bistros. You just fall in, and certainly somebody's playing music every minute of every day. But there was a black bear walking down Broadway in Nashville, Tennessee, crosses the street and walks off.
5: Yeah, it's everywhere now.
0: And the people are like, obviously, they got their cameras up, taking videos of them or whatever. But I don't know if it was AI or not, but it sure looked real.
5: If it's AI, the bear will be wearing overalls.
0: You know, that's what I thought. Yeah, and maybe carrying a shovel and one of those swell Boy Scout hats. Right. Mm.
5: This is just for Christy. So this friend of mine was going to a yoga class in Vail, Colorado the other day.
2: Yeah.
5: And she took a picture of this gigantic bear right there on Main Street.
0: See?
5: Someone said that because of the drought, the berries aren't.
2: They're hungry.
5: So they're hungry.
2: And that's even worse.
5: And the bears have discovered dumpster diving.
2: Yeah.
5: And they're very good at it.
0: And bears have thumbs, that opposable digit, right? They can go for it.
5: No, I don't know.
0: Yeah.
5: Now, off the air this morning, for some reason, a chick ran into an article about what drinks presidents are associated with
0: Popular cocktails.
2: Oh, alcoholic beverages.
0: Among the presidents.
2: Okay.
0: Yeah.
5: It's kind of interesting.
2: Obama's beer, right?
0: I don't know.
2: Didn't he drink beer?
5: Hold it. Famously? Give me a second.
0: Is it? Liquor's quicker, beer's near?
5: Yeah, Barack Obama's a beer drinker.
2: Yeah. The only one I remember. Probably John Kennedy was probably a whiskey man.
5: John Kennedy, Bloody Mary.
2: Uh-huh. Oh, that's before 5.
0: And a Heineken?
5: It says Heineken. And there's a famous scene, of course.
0: It's as famous as this movie gets, yes.
5: Well, I'll talk to Josh.
0: I know it was a high one.
7: Yeah, but no, I'm aware of it.
5: You're
7: you can just speak to the listeners.
5: Well,
0: high watermark.
5: It's called The Last Detail.
0: The cinema.
5: Randy Quaid, Jack Nicholson, great movie.
0: Randy's so sweet looking in that movie. They really
5: terrific actor.
0: We need you more innocent, and man, he nails it.
5: He may have some issues, but certainly. He talks about John Kennedy drinking Heineken.
0: That's right.
5: Then he says, "Welcome to the wonderful world."
0: sweet, sweet.
5: This is interesting. George W. Bush quit drinking way back in 1986. Donald Trump has never consumed alcohol, and Joe Biden, a lifelong abstainer. Clinton.
2: Everything.
0: There we go.
5: This is interesting. Well, I don't even know.
0: I'll tell you what, whoever's buying, that's what I'm drinking.
5: Yeah. And do you know what this is? What? He liked to drink something called Snake Bite.
0: Oh, goodness.
5: Anybody? This is new to me.
0: That sounds very Arkansasian or Arkansan. Like
2: something with tequila in it.
5: It's a lager mixed with hard cider.
2: Oh.
0: Whoa.
5: Called Snake Bite. And I don't
2: I've heard of that.
5: I don't know if it's bottled with the name Snake Bite.
0: You know, now that you say that, that does sound familiar. Yeah. Snake Bite. Give me a snake bite.
5: George H.W. Bush, the elder George Bush, vodka martinis and an occasional beer.
0: Or, you know, he probably said, hey, not gonna do it. Let me have tea martinis, huh?
5: Lyndon Johnson,
0: right, Barr?
5: Well known for carrying around scotch in a styrofoam cup.
0: Oh, in a cup. I thought you were going to say it was like a little flask in his suit coat or something.
5: Sometimes Cutty Sark and soda.
2: Oh, yeah, I can see
0: Cutty
2: that.
0: Cutty and soda.
5: And I would not have expected this. Nixon. Quite the snoot. Richard Nixon dug fine red wine, especially Chateau Lafite Rothschild.
2: That's expensive.
0: Whoa, whoa, whoa.
5: Is that, I've heard that name. That's really expensive stuff.
3: Mm-hmm. What about Reagan?
0: Is that the Cabernet?
5: Hang on a second. Ace Reagan, California wine.
0: You think Nixon had the dark teeth you get from drinking wine?
2: Oh, yeah.
0: Yeah, I bet he did.
2: Purple teeth.
0: Yeah.
5: Yeah, that's a thing, isn't it?
2: Yes.
0: I've been hearing reports about it lately. I don't know.
5: Just had a guy over the weekend telling me when his wife, he can tell when his wife's going to be ready for action when she has the
2: purple teeth.
5: The purple teeth.
2: Yeah.
5: Mm. Apparently that loosens her up.
2: Oh, God.
0: I don't think there's more.
2: These are on, you know.
5: No, I wasn't.
0: I don't think there's a more delusional segment of our population than, I'm just having wine. I'm not going to get drunk. I'm just having some wine.
2: Oh, trust me.
0: Loaded.
5: Gerald Ford, a martini drinker. Kind of surprising. But as you pointed out, a Barack Obama, a beer drinker. This does get a little bit odd.
2: What about Eisenhower? Was he a drinker?
5: Yeah.
0: You think Barack Obama came into a party with a big keg? Barry's here with the keg, man!
5: Eisenhower, a scotch drinker.
2: Okay.
5: Harry S. Truman, an old-fashioned on occasion, mostly bourbon, and he was known to drink first thing in the morning.
0: I'm surprised Truman was not a teetotaler. That's how he impressed me.
5: According to this, he would fire one up right away.
0: And Truman liked to smoke after he had a martini.
2: Oh, old fashioned.
5: Oh, wait
2: great.
5: A minute. Hey, here comes the Hiroshima joke. I'm just guessing.
0: And he smoked a cigarette, and then he smoked Japan.
5: I could see it coming.
0: That's right.
5: I apologize.
2: Yeah. Who was president during Prohibition? What did they drink?
5: That's a very good question.
0: Haynes? No, that's not a
2: I don't know.
0: President Haynes.
5: William McKinley Rye Whiskey.
0: There you go.
5: And he had something called the McKinley's Delight, a cocktail named after him. Never heard of it.
0: I thought that was a girl, McKinley's Delight.
5: Theodore Roosevelt. This is interesting. Mint julep.
2: Teddy?
0: Oh, really?
2: Nobody likes a mint
0: Goodness,
2: julep.
0: All respect to the Kentucky Derby.
2: I love Kentucky.
0: An amazing sporting event. But that
2: they're
0: mint,
2: not my favorite
0: That
2: either.
0: Mint julep makes me...
5: Says Teddy Roosevelt used mint juleps to lure cabinet members into playing tennis with him. Harry Truman... sometimes started the day with bourbon.
2: What? Yeah, bracer. Got to have that bracer.
0: An eye opener?
5: And FDR, you told me this, Chick, remember?
0: Yep.
5: The old-fashioned.
0: Yes.
2: Yes. Right.
5: Yes, fella.
0: Now you get back there and make me an old-fashioned.
5: And then
2: a lot of simple syrup. That's the key.
5: Abraham Lincoln rarely drank. Whereas Ulysses S. Grant.
0: Hey, I think Lincoln probably had a beer, you know, a tall boy.
2: Oh.
5: Mm-hmm. Sorry, I'd like to apologize in advance for today's show. Mm-hmm. I was delayed getting in there due to a ramp closure.
0: Not just one ramp closure. You ran into two. That's amazing.
5: Then when I got off at the next place.
0: That was closed.
5: Then the street was closed.
0: No way.
5: Yeah, it was great.
0: Wow, that's amazing.
5: Thanks very much. Ulysses S. Grant, champagne. I would never have thought of that. I would
2: Me
5: have thought
2: either.
5: Of him kind of a downer.
0: I would have thought he had a still somewhere in Appomattox or something. And
5: George Washington, dark porter with molasses. What is that?
0: I always
2: sticky.
0: Think of molasses.
5: Is that like a thick?
2: It'd have to be.
0: Like a syrup? Like in the syrup family?
2: The only time I ever used molasses was cookie baking at the holidays.
0: And I always hear black strap molasses.
2: Yeah. I don't know what that means.
5: Yeah, that's an interesting. Maybe we should try it one day. Dark porter and molasses.
0: I've also heard the wit flows in here like molasses. Because it's real.
5: Especially right now.
0: Thick and slow in.
5: Jefferson, a big wine drinker. So anyway, those are some of the highlights of presidential drinking, or in many cases, a lack of.
0: Warren G. Harding, the 29th U.S. president, fathered a child out of wedlock. The mother, Nan Britton, a young admirer of Harding's from his home state of Ohio.
2: Oh.
0: There you go. And there's a DNA test they've run, and conclusively that was his child.
2: Yes, and isn't that the one that has the grandson that just passed away not too long ago?
0: There was a...
2: Which president?
5: No.
0: That came across my timeline, the last survivor of the Confederate War, the war between the states or something. I don't know.
5: Coming up in the world of sports...
0: We've got a Monday Night Football game last night in Chiefs Kingdom. They keep rolling along. You'd never know Patrick Mahomes was hurt last night. They... beat the Broncos at Arrowhead 31-10. Yes, Tay-Tay was there and sitting with Tom Cruise. They made quite the couple. Is there trouble in paradise?
2: Maybe she'll be in Days of Thunder.
0: Taylor and Travis and all that. Also, we got a Rubik's Cube in World Records and other stuff coming up.
5: Okay, in the world of news, I know we have, of all things, Oprah in Las Vegas and Martha Stewart... threatening to pose nude. So we'll see what that is. Unrelated to that, a story about rabid beavers.
2: And Widow's Bay cleaned house at the Emmys last night. 14.
0: I liked it. I liked the show.
2: Yeah.
0: I especially like the writing, and they won for writing, I believe.
5: Yeah, I quit after three episodes.
2: Are you kidding? Oh, my gosh. You got to watch it.
5: I got to try it.
2: Matthew Rhys won Best Actor. I know you like him. And Stephen Root.
0: Rhys won Best Actor twice. For The Beast in Me, and he also won for...
5: He's very good.
0: Or as my mother would say, he won twice.
5: Now, Christy Lee, you're a winner when it comes to the world of automobiles.
2: Yes, because I drive a Hyundai. 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
5: 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From a scientist, and we got to get to that Judge Judy story just around the corner from the O'Reilly Auto Parts Studios. 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
0: 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That's Christy Lee.
2: Hi.
0: She's over there at the Incogni News Desk.
2: Yep.
0: There's Josh Arnold.
18: Hello.
0: Ace Cosby.
18: Hey.
0: I'm Chick. Hello, Tom. It's time for emails from our listeners.
5: And before we get to that, real quick, Christy,
0: all around the world,
5: Christy Lee, you were mentioning we were talking about what presidents drink, what alcoholic beverages, if any.
2: Mm-hmm.
5: But you did mention the president whose grandson just died, a president from the 1800s. This is kind of interesting. John Tyler was the 10th president. He served from 1841 to 1845, and just a little more than a year ago, his grandson passed away.
2: Yeah, isn't that amazing?
5: He had a child late in life.
0: Very late in life, yes. Mm-hmm.
5: Yeah, and his grandson, Harrison Ruffin Tyler.
0: Oh, like David Ruffin, great voice.
5: He died in May of 2025 at the age of 96.
2: Hmm.
5: 138 years after his grandfather. That's pretty amazing.
2: That's a legacy.
0: That's a hell of a run, right?
2: Yeah, it is.
5: Yeah. Maybe it was... all the booze that
0: he wasn't really alive so much as he was pickled. Is that right?
5: His actual grandfather. Somewhat obscure. Let's get to those letters. What have you got over there?
0: Dear Bob and Tom Show, we've been talking about candy cigarettes off and on the old Bob and Tom Show, and this is from Shannon. She says, you can get superhero and Hanna-Barbera cartoon-themed candy cigarettes at a Dollar Tree. Evidently, they have them all across the country. They're calling them candy sticks, but .. You know what they are. They're candy cigarettes. Really? And, oh, by the way, this is a piece of advice for Oskay, Jeff Oskay. If you're still trying to stay off Mountain Dew and haven't tried Mountain Dew Zero Sugar Code Red, is pretty good. And it won't rot your teeth no more. Well, okay. Thank you. Thank you, Shannon, very much.
5: Yesterday, we had a great guest on the show. Comedian Mark Shalafu was here with us. And he's going to be, by the way, at the Underground Laugh Lounge in Niles, Michigan, coming up this Friday and Saturday. Family man, one of four brothers, now the father of three girls.
2: Mm-hmm.
5: Uh-huh. Mm-hmm. And now we had a really nice time with Mark. It's always a great pleasure talking to him. He mentioned that he worked at McDonald's.
2: Right.
5: When he was a kid.
2: Made me go to McDonald's yesterday. Had lunch there.
5: Chris writes, Dear Bob and Tom Show, your guest Mark Shalafu, who mentioned his job, his first job was at McDonald's when he was 15. Same for me. I worked at McDonald's inside of a Walmart.
0: Oh, okay.
5: It was located right next to the deli inside the Walmart.
0: Wow.
5: Artoon had a homeless guy everybody knew. Everybody called him Rambo because he always wore army fatigues and rode a bike everywhere. He'd come into the Walmart, grab a rotisserie chicken from the deli, come over to us and order a large Coke, eat the chicken in our section, drink the Coke, get up, throw everything away, then walk out without paying for the chicken. I'm 41 years old. I can still see him sitting there destroying that chicken.
2: Huh.
5: Then this next letter also involves Mark Shalafu.
0: Oh, okay.
5: It's a short song written by Mr. Wilson.
2: Okay, Mr. Wilson.
5: He writes, Shalafu, Shalafu, will you do the fandango? Well, thank you very much. I'll pass that along.
0: Thunderbolt and lightning.
5: To Mark. Friday. That's very kind. Back to you, Jim. What have you got?
0: Dear Bob and Tom Show, this has to do with Tom Speak. This is from Debbie in Villa Hills, Kentucky, or Via Hills, Kentucky. Hey, Tom, my husband couldn't think of the name of the Newport Aquarium. A gorgeous place down there.
2: Yeah, that's wonderful.
0: So he called it that water place. Now, I'm not the one to judge, but that just seems like a really easy bailout. There's nothing. Hey, let's go to that water place. You know, come up with something instead of the water place.
5: Water fish place.
2: I can't seem to think of the word cemetery anymore. I call it that funeral place.
0: That's interesting.
2: I know, right?
0: That's odd and interesting, and almost chilling.
2: Where's that funeral place again?
5: Do you go out of your way to avoid them?
2: No. No, I was looking for my grandparents recently because I didn't know where they were buried. And so I go, can we go to that funeral?
0: So is this like a partying weekend for you? Is that
2: It was in Oceanside. We were in California, and they're in a mausoleum somewhere, and so we had to go up and
0: you're
2: down.
0: You're in beautiful Southern California and you're looking for graves.
2: Well, my grandma and grandpa had never seen
5: them. Did you find them?
2: I did. Took a while, but we found them.
5: They were
2: up pretty high. Yeah, they were up high.
5: Wow.
2: I know.
5: Big weekend, huh?
0: That's what I said.
5: I heard it was kind of humid.
2: A few weeks ago, it was very lovely.
5: Let's see. A four-year-old heard me singing Beer Run.
0: Uh-oh.
5: I got in trouble. for teaching her Beer Run. But now, all these years later, she is she's a sophomore at an excellent, excellent university and doing very well. I just want to say, you guys playing Beer Run did not damage her at all. She's on a full scholarship. That's a very fine university.
2: And she's making her own beer runs now.
0: Yeah, she makes her own beer down right in the garage.
5: She's on her way to becoming a physician. Well, that's great. Thank you.
0: Hey, what is the deal about guys who make their own beer? They really make a big production out of it, you know?
2: You don't hear about that as much as you used to.
0: I have to try my own. I brew my own beer, you know? Come on out to the garage. Check out this new
5: beer. It is always in a garage.
0: And they have the bottles. They put the caps on the bottles and they mash them down. It's really a process.
5: Is it any good? Have you ever had one?
0: No, God no. I wouldn't even go in the garage with a guy.
18: I've never had one that where I would have another.
0: There you go. See, that's clear thinking.
5: Now, if you were listening yesterday, we had a really nice letter about Josh and his. We were talking about Josh's show choir outfit because he had a bow tie on. Mm-hmm. We got into a hunk about bow ties.
0: I would venture to say the most well-rounded student here in the studio would be Josh, I would think.
5: Really?
0: Absolutely.
5: Hmm. Makes sense.
0: Yeah, extracurriculars like show choir. Did you partake in that? I don't think you did. Of course not.
5: No.
0: Mm-hmm.
5: What does that have to do with being well-rounded?
0: Well, it shows the colleges that you're, you show choir, and then you do. You did some other stuff, right?
18: Plenty.
0: There you go. Yeah. See, well-rounded.
18: Two different clubs.
0: Right. You weren't well-rounded.
5: Well, there are many other aspects of my life.
2: You're a Harrier.
0: You were a Harrier. See, that's nice.
5: Interestingly enough, I was a hairless Harrier.
0: Hairless Harrier.
2: Oh, that is interesting.
5: Yeah. Puberty came late.
0: Please tell me, and please be truthful. Do you remember the gentleman who pointed out that you didn't have any pubic hair in the shower? Do you remember the guy's name? Or did that happen at all?
2: He a Supreme Court justice now and you can't say his name?
5: No, he's a...
0: Is he anchoring a nightly newscast?
5: No, you have to tell me. No, as far as I know, he's a massive failure in life. And I take great pleasure in that. This involves a letter we read yesterday. My son Graham was on his way to show choir practice.
0: Oh, it's a good name, Graham.
5: And he heard you guys read my letter regarding his audition and how he was inspired by Josh Arnold. He lost his mind pumping the air when he heard his name on the radio.
0: Oh really?
5: Well, thank you. And you go for it. Being show choir is a blast. Well, I mean, I'm sure that we opened up the show with a little bit of Attack of the Wiener Man from some great musicians that some of them, I'm sure, were show choir dudes. So you go for it. You do what you do.
0: Show choir and dudes.
5: Now, we have time for a special request.
0: All right.
5: We haven't heard this for quite some time. I listen to you I used to listen to you guys when I lived on Cape Cod. Now I live in South Carolina. I'm still a big listener. This comes to us from Paul, and he wants to hear this song. This is a little bit of Tim Cavanaugh, ladies and gentlemen.
19: Time.

0: down. And yummy. Oh, yeah.
1: Yeah. Thank you very much.
2: Well, that is little
1: Timmy Campbell. Thank you, Tim. Now, we return to Chick McGee over at the sports desk.
3: Dear Bob and Tom Show, this is from Brian in Wauseon, Ohio. Tom, you are familiar? W-A-U-S-E-O-N, Wauseon, no. Ohio. Yeah. Hey, heard about Willie's broken garage door yesterday. That sounded like quite the ordeal. Tom, of course, super dad, went over, gave Willie his car, your car, so he could...
1: Yeah, he had to be in Detroit for a sound check.
3: Make the gig, and you took care of the garage door in his car. Tom, you forgot to mention, and I think we all want to know, while you were there with the garage door guys getting the door fixed, did you show them your new chainmail gloves that you bought for your puppy? I'm sure you did.
1: No, those were over my house.
3: Oh, you don't carry them with you so you can start a conversation with total strangers and show them your gloves?
1: And they're not chainmail. They're some kind of heavy cloth. They're designed for people that work with knives and stuff.
3: Uh-huh.
1: So that if you slip, and they've really been helping. I only have a few cuts on my hand.
2: Okay.
3: Man, I cut the hell out of my finger the other night. Yeah, it was a...
2: knife?
3: No, it was a pith knife. You ever hear of these?
2: Oh, a pith knife.
3: Oh, they cut the pith out of you. Man.
1: You wore your helmet with that?
3: It was something else. And there's also a pith helmet.
1: Uh-huh. Okay, that's what you want.
3: Hey, by the way, Tom, I saw that and your puppy is a Bernese Mountain Dog?
1: Yeah.
3: Named Bernie? I saw the grown-up version of your dog, Tom, that Bernie, this weekend. 5 years old, 125 pounds.
1: No, this is not going to be.
2: You've got a mini one.
3: That's what he says.
1: We'll see.
3: Yeah.
1: We'll find out. I'll grab a couple pictures of them. We'll get those posted. We have a bunch of cool stuff posted, by the way, and I want to urge you once again to be part of our Pigskin Picks competition. All you got to do is pick the winners in the NFL. Don't worry about the spread or anything. And week two begins coming up this week. Week one ended last evening with a big win for the Kansas City Chiefs.
3: Yes.
1: And each week a winner will win a $500 gift card from Steven Singer Jewelers. 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I'll tell you what, secretly, I'm a big fan of Steven Singer. He saved my ass in the world of gift giving not so long ago. Thank you, Steven Singer. Once again, just pick the winners. Have some fun. It's real easy. 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And once again, you get to pick with Chick McGee in the famous shoe-in of the week.
3: That's right.
1: Now, a couple other things going on. Want to give me the teaser in the world of sports?
3: Monday Night Football last night, the Chiefs win. Patrick Mahomes. Looks like new Patrick Mahomes, same as the old Patrick Mahomes. And Kenneth Walker, the acquisition by the Chiefs over the offseason, was with the Seattle Seahawks. Kenneth Walker ran for 173 yards last night and two touchdowns. How does that taste? And yes, Taylor Swift at Arrowhead last night. And a world record involving Rubik's Cubes.
2: Again.
1: Right now, I want to urge you to pay attention for a second, because this is one of the favorite things we've ever talked about. A favorite of mine. It's called the Aura Frame, A-U-R-A. Got a birthday or an anniversary coming up. This is a great gift. And what it is, it's a picture frame. 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
3: Stuff it, baby. 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
1: 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And the way it works is there's a picture, for example, of a rare shot of me wearing shorts and then a shot of a Pat Godin with a wig on.
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1: 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I'd appreciate it if you got one for a gift. Coming up, comedian Kostaki Economopoulos, and we haven't heard from him in a while, a very funny guy, comedian Chris Porter, will be joining us. We're in the O'Reilly Auto Parts studios. 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
2: Hello.
3: There's Josh Arnold.
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3: Hello, Ace Cosby.
22: Hello.
3: I'm Chick, and hello, Tom.
1: Hello, Chick McGee.
3: Hello, Betty.
1: We're going to check in with you, Chick. Yes. But first, a couple more letters, if you don't mind.
3: All right, sir.
1: One is a request for an impression from Christy Lee.
3: Oh.
2: Is it witch time?
1: No. It's not witch time.
2: I heard that over the weekend.
1: Now, once again.
2: Don't use that laugh again.
1: You do have
3: Who said that?
2: Oh, Andy.
3: Is that right?
1: Yeah, I see.
3: Don't you dare laugh like a witch again, huh?
1: See, that is very, very right. Good.
3: Get your stuff.
1: Yeah. Oh. This is, my son lives in Denver. This weekend, he may have saved the life of someone on a bicycle.
2: Oh.
1: He was on a popular bike path. He spotted a bear. He was videotaping from a distance when a guy on a bike rode by. My son screamed out, "Watch out for the bear!" The guy turned around and went the other way. Due to the extremely hot and dry summer in Colorado, more bears are coming closer to people looking for food sources. We've been talking about this a lot. And that, Christy, yeah. You read my mind. He goes, please have Christy Lee do her famous bear impression. Could you do it again? Okay, thank you very much, Dave. Thanks for taking the time to write that letter. I have developed a technique for those of you that are dog owners.
2: For scaring off bears?
1: No. The occasional accident.
3: Huh?
1: When the dog may poop on the floor.
3: Oh.
1: You take a paper towel, cut it in half. That's a whole system.
2: Paper plate.
1: What did I say? Paper plate, cut it in half. It's a whole system. But it also apparently works. Dear Bob and Tom, I used your poop trick to pick up coffee grounds all over the floor. It worked great. Thank you.
2: You're welcome.
1: A new tech. That's very nice that I've expanded.
3: You're doing good work over there,
1: the
3: Tom.
1: Technique. We're going to visit the sports page with Chick McGee. What's going on over there?
3: Kenneth Walker III. There's two more. That's right. He's the third. He ran for 173 yards at 2 TDs last night in his Chiefs debut.

0: En garde!
1: Fencing is taking the nation by storm. 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
2: Never say anything about the officiating, but the holding call that was not called on Travis Kelce on Patrick Mahomes' touchdown run was real bad. Mm. The refs should have called that one. But that's...
3: Unfortunately, they only had 10 cameras on it, as I heard you say earlier.
2: Yeah, yeah. 10, 20. Normally, they go, okay, we got to call this. Everybody and their brother sees this. Come on, let's call it. But they didn't. They let her go. I think one of those refs just want to meet Mrs. Kelce, not their mom, Taylor.
4: Yeah.
2: That's right. And speaking of her, pop superstar, it says here, Taylor Swift, back at Arrowhead Stadium last night. She sat in the box with Tom Cruise and watching her husband, Travis, right. Had a big reception. Travis went into second place all time for yardage for tight end. You got Tony Rodriguez and you got Travis. And they opened the game, of course, last night against the Denver Broncos. Actually, we've got to... Actually, we've got one more letter from Tom. Because I've mentioned this in the past, and when the radio show leaks into your regular everyday life and it gives you pause and you're concerned, and next thing you know, you're laying in the middle of your kitchen floor in the fetal position going, I can't take Tom anymore. I just can't. Well, this is much like the process I've been going through. Dear Tom, I went out to dinner in the Oregon District in downtown Dayton yesterday. Nice party spot. I stopped in at a record store and saw, yes, this comedy album, and immediately thought of you saying that.
4: Oh, yes.
2: Poor Von Meter.
3: Oh,
2: November 23rd, 1963. His career was over. He did a great
3: LP, as we used to say.
2: Of JFK.
3: The album The First Family, which at the time was the largest selling recording in history.
2: In history.
3: It was a fun look at the Kennedy family.
4: Did he do all the voices on it or something?
3: Yeah.
4: It was
3: really funny.
4: Really?
3: I mean, it was one of those things that everybody had. I was just a kid, but I mean, everybody had this album. And it was the biggest selling record ever at the time.
2: Did you ever eavesdrop on your parents in their cocktail parties and you would hear the conversations? You never did that? No?
4: So your dad would listen to that album?
3: No, we would. It was one of those things everybody's house you'd go over to and they'd listen to that. It was a cultural phenomenon.
4: Did you have it at your house, Chick?
2: I did not.
4: We did not.
3: There was a guy named Von Meter who did the voice of Kennedy. He famously Lenny Bruce, the comedian, the weekend of the after the sad news of the assassination,
2: November 23rd.
3: Yeah, he said, "Well, there goes his career."
4: Yeah,
3: it was rough.
4: Yeah,
3: yeah, very but yeah, it's there's still a million copies of that. Mm-hmm.
4: There's one
3: around
4: on my desk if you'd like it.
3: Oh,
4: somebody
3: I've got one in my
4: it.
3: Office.
4: Okay.
3: People find them and send them to me.
2: And then the follow-up album, remember that?
4: Uh-uh.
2: The First Family Rides Again. No, didn't they come out with the second one?
3: I think they did. I'm not sure if that was
2: obviously. Made. Well, it came out before Tragedy.
4: Oh, okay.
3: Yeah.
2: That wouldn't be.
3: Yeah, the third one.
2: We put that out on Saturday. After
3: the third one had little JFK Jr. saluting. Okay, never mind.
2: And one more letter here, Bob and Tom Show. I work for Frito-Lay. Oh, well, Chris, you're my favorite listener right now.
4: Uh-huh.
2: Let's say you get 9 cases of Frito-Lay snacks and one box falls off the truck. Who's to say where that box is right now?
4: Yum, yum, yum.
2: I am currently in a Dollar General store. We were talking about Dollar General early. I'm having a real crappy day, and I walk into the Dollar General, and what do I hear on Dollar General radio? But
5: our love is alive.
2: That's right. He says it turned my day right around. What do you think of that, Tom?
4: That's such a happy song.
2: Susie Quattro and Chris Norman and Stumbling In.
3: Okay.
2: You still don't care for that, huh?
3: No.
2: All right. More sports coming up, including that world record.
3: Once again, we've got our Pigskin Picks competition up and running again. Week 1 just ended. We'll have our winner either today or tomorrow. We'll let you know who that is. But you could be the winner next week. Just go to bobandtom.com/contest. Have some fun. Just pick the winners. 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Just pick the winners. And if we have a tie, there's a whole series of tiebreakers. 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And you

0: also get to play against Chick McGee. What day are you going to do the shoe-in of the week? Are you going to do it Thursday?
1: Well, and during the normal season, yeah, we'll do it on Thursday because there's a Thursday night game that starts the new week. 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
0: Okay, so get on it right now. 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
24: Well, happy to be here,
1: Tom. Happy duty. Ooh. There's happy duty. There's Jeff Oske.
25: Hey, man.
1: Hello there. There's Josh Arnold.
25: Hello.
1: You can tell I'm concentrated and happy to be here. There's Ace Cosby.
26: Happy duty.
1: Happy duty. I'm Chick, and we have a little something to show Tom in the world of the NFL, if you'd like to see it.
24: All right.
26: Oh, what's that?
1: I was mentioning the fact during the... telling you about the Chiefs beating the Broncos last night at Arrowhead, 31-10 or something like that. Everybody's back with the Chiefs. All is right with the world. Well, I mentioned that on Patrick Mahomes' touchdown run, there might have been a holding call on Travis Kelce. I'm not sure. There it is right there, Tom. You see Travis.
26: It's essentially a tackle.
1: Tackling the guy in the Broncos, yeah. There's Mahomes running, taking advantage of the tackling that Travis did, and right into...
25: This is one of the reasons I hate football.
1: Nothing.
25: Why is that against the rules?
1: Nothing.
25: I'm dead serious.
1: Nothing.
25: Why
1: was gone.
25: Are we playing or are we not? Tackle the guy who's going to tackle the QB who's running into the TD.
1: It's
25: to get the TD.
1: It's part of the rules, and that's what the refs are there.
25: So then there, to me, that's an inherently flawed game if you have to have that rule.
1: To call holding. So there it was. And if but as I've learned, and I told Tom this morning, if the refs don't call it, it's not a penalty. So they're...
26: Couldn't one of the coaches go, hey...
0: That's what I said.
1: No,
0: why
1: they
0: can't. Because it happened during the Packer game,
1: it's
0: too.
1: Not, it's not reviewable. That sort there, of call is not reviewable.
2: Yeah.
0: It was a Viking. It was a missed call, big time.
1: But then if you...
0: Roughing the passer, and they didn't call it.
1: If you expand what the coaches can say, hey, why don't we call a penalty on that then because of the problem with carnivals and direct mail... then you're going to have
2: what?
1: You're going to have like 4 or 5 hours added to every game, and then you know what's going to happen then.
2: All right,
1: that's right. Dogs and cats living together, and that only means one thing. Guess what?
3: Stupid world record.
25: So Kelsey's supposed to fold his arms and stand there while this guy goes after his.
1: No, there's a way to do it. There's a process to do it that they're coached and taught, and he could have made that block without.
0: Wrapping his arms around him.
1: And that's why it's all over social media, is that, yes. Jeff Saturday, offensive lineman for the Indianapolis Colts, a wonderful guy, he said, believe me, there's holding on each and every play.
2: Yeah.
1: It's just that they want to call it or not.
2: Great guy.
1: So there you go. A man from Canada, this is the world record, is being featured in the Guinness World Records book after solving the most... Oh, come on. As Josh would say, come on with this. He solved the most Rubik's cubes while bouncing on a pogo stick. Huh?
25: I mean, come on, it's fun.
1: This gentleman.
0: Oh, come on, it's stupid.
1: This gentleman's name, Saul Hafting.
0: Saul?
1: Was 16 years old when he claimed the title after solving 211 Rubik's cubes in 2021. Now he's 21 years old. He learned that he would be featured in the 2027 Guinness World Record book, which is currently available in stores.
2: Do we have a shot of this guy?
1: So he's bouncing on the pogo stick, and he's, oh, come on.
25: Oh, man.
0: Wow, that's really something.
1: That's barely.
25: There are times where that pogo doesn't even leave the ground. He's literally he's just going up and down barely.
1: Yep.
2: I'm nodding as he does it. So see
0: one.
2: Some guy hands him a fresh one.
0: Oh, my God.
2: And see, there's no breaks. He's just pogoing around on a outdoor basketball court.
25: And look at all the hot chicks gathered around.
0: Oh,
25: He
1: has to fight him off with a stick. Yeah.
2: And he gets the award for the youngest person named Saul in the world. Yeah, well, that's a nice hobby to have, obviously.
0: As Jeff
2: points out, he's got a lot of free time because he's not tied down by having a girlfriend.
25: He also looks like the only Asian guy in the world named Saul. Oh, I didn't notice.
0: Like,
25: that.
0: Wasn't
25: he Asian?
0: No, the girl next to him was Asian.
25: Oh, okay, my bad. I know I saw an Asian up there.
1: Are we going to start counting them? Or do anything
25: sound like the racist guy on the bus.
1: Yeah,
25: I know I saw an Asian up there.
1: You know, we come up to the stop here. Up here, there's going to be a couple Asians at this bus stop.
25: I know I've seen one before.
1: See, there he is. I told you. I seen him.
0: Oh, gosh.
1: I seen him before.
2: So, I'm sorry. What was his total of Rubik's cubes?
0: 200 and some.
2: Okay. Oh, 211. Okay,
1: he solved 211 Rubik's cubes in 2021,
2: pogo.
1: And that's what got him into.
2: So could you go back?
1: No.
2: So he doesn't have to hold the pogo stick with his arms.
0: Well, no. How would he do the cube if he was holding on?
1: That's what I was saying. And
2: this was like a unicycle pogo stick. Is it crammed between his legs?
0: Yeah.
1: There's no difference between this and balancing yourself on a unicycle and solving the Rubik's cube.
2: Okay, so it's a different kind of pogo stick.
1: I don't think it is.
0: He's just holding on the handle right there.
1: He's just not bouncing very high. That's all.
0: In fact, he's got his legs behind the.
2: Does it give a time how long this took?
1: No, can we see that again, Jason? I'm trying to see if that guy's Asian or not.
25: Can we see the end?
2: No, at the end, it cuts to a news reporter, I believe.
0: And she's standing there with him.
1: Is she standing with the guy?
0: Yes.
2: By the way, he's got.
1: Oh, I thought it was.
25: Oh, yeah. I guess he's.
2: Okay.
25: Yeah.
1: Is that him?
2: Yeah, he's. He's a waiter at TGI Fridays. Yeah. But he's.
25: Looks like that guy on MS Now's son, Chris.
1: Oh, Kornacki or no? That's not it.
25: I'm not too. Yeah. He looks almost just like that guy.
14: Yeah, that could be his son.
25: Yeah.
2: Okay. Huh. Well, congratulations, Saul.
1: Really? You know what? I applaud those parents for naming him Saul. Keep the older names going. I like it. You know, he could get a nickname like, you know, Scooby or something. He doesn't have to go by Saul.
0: Scooby.
2: Well, he's a pogo guy, maybe. Can you think of a pogo-related?
1: Bouncy?
2: Or a Rubik's Cube related.
0: Kanga? Nerd?
4: Yeah. Yeah. There he is, kick his ass. Yeah.
1: Ladies. Ladies, man.
4: Where you think you're going?
1: Come in here and get your beating, you know, stuff like that.
2: Congratulations, right. Saul. Nice job.
1: Way to go, Saul.
2: Is that sports?
1: Yes.
2: Okay.
1: Wrapped up in a nice little package just for you, Tom.
2: Okay. Now, Christy Lee is over there. Happy to see you, Christy, in the Incogni special news desk over there. You look great today.
0: Thanks.
2: I like that color on you. And you're going to be doing a little
1: okay, Hank, no, you're doing this too often now.
0: He's being too nice to me.
1: The sweater,
0: do you need
1: Christy,
0: $50? Is that the problem?
1: The last thing you would say about that sweater is that's a great color.
0: It's just beige.
1: It's washed out. It's non-color.
2: I have just noticed.
1: It's colorless.
2: Lately, Christy has been dressing a little bit differently, and she's, I don't know if this is something, it was some directive from someone you know, but your color is
0: I'd
2: much
0: have my
2: better.
0: Colors done,
4: you know what
0: remember?
4: It is? No. You know what she's been dressed like the last couple of days?
0: What?
4: Shredded wheat.
1: You
4: she's
1: do?
4: She's been wearing shredded wheat color.
0: And he loves shredded wheat.
4: Right.
0: We all know that.
1: So subconsciously, that's why you love Christy now, is because you used to
4: you
1: hate
4: think,
1: her. Remember
4: you
1: that?
4: Think she's shredded wheat.
1: You're drawing an unconscious comparison between her and your favorite breakfast cereal.
2: But I've switched cereals.
0: Oh.
1: But you still have shredded wheat in there somewhere.
2: Occasionally.
1: I was going to say, you'll never give up the brown master.
2: Yeah.
1: You love shredded wheat.
2: I like the full-size shredded wheat. You put it in a baggie and you take one of those ice hammers and
1: of
2: beat it.
1: Of course you do. Yeah.
4: Well, please don't do that to Chris.
0: No, please don't do that to me.
2: I'm more of a... what does that cereal have
0: in
2: there?
0: We have grape nuts.
2: Oh, yeah, I mix grape nuts and cornflakes.
4: Well, those are a rainbow of color.
0: Yeah.
2: Now that you mention it, when you mash them together. No,
0: don't eat cereal at home much, do you?
4: I don't have cereal at home.
0: I don't have cereal at home
4: I have it
0: either.
4: Here.
0: I don't have it at home.
1: You know what?
0: You?
1: You're right. When I found that can of Progresso soup from 2007 that went bad in 2017, I also found a box of cereal.
0: Did you?
1: Yeah, it was from the same era.
0: Huh.
1: Yeah.
0: No, I was trying to say
2: you look very nice lately, Christy. You've changed your color scheme.
0: Yes, and I've gotten clothes that actually fit now, and yeah, it's different.
2: Okay, you look.
1: Yeah,
2: very
1: you hear
2: nice.
1: That, Tom? She's wearing clothes that fit. You might want to take that page out of that book. You know, you lose 50 pounds, but you're still wearing the double X's. I like your commitment. My gosh. Plenty of room.
2: This isn't too big.
0: You don't like tailored clothes, do you?
2: No, I don't. No, I don't.
1: Your pants are too short.
0: A nice fitted.
1: I'll tell you that.
0: Well, you get your pants hemmed.
1: Of course you do.
0: So you do that.
1: That's right, ladies and gentlemen. For those of you who might be a little late to the party, and I can't imagine who that would be, Tom buys jeans off the rack and takes them to a tailor and has them altered.
0: What are you, a 32 and a half?
2: That's the thing. You got and then you say these are too short.
1: I haven't seen them. I haven't noticed, but I bet they are too short.
4: Oh, fine. Well, standing up is fine.
1: Yeah.
2: That's how you have them. Josh, when I get pants hemmed.
1: But there could have been a chance they could have been too short.
2: I don't say to the senor, hey, could you hem these?
1: Hang on.
2: For my sitting.
4: Okay, well, any dolt would know what I meant by that.
1: Hang on.
4: It was senior.
1: Hang on. Why are you calling I know why you're calling your tailor senor. Did you mean to do that?
2: Yes. It's an inside joke we have.
1: Is that right?
2: Yeah.
4: Oh, yeah, I bet senor loves it.
1: Yeah, I bet he loves it.
2: Hey.
0: Senor doesn't speak English. His buddy does. His son does.
1: Something like this. Ay, caramba.
4: There's a chance he's Korean.
1: Yeah. Oh, yeah.
2: You know who I'm talking about.
0: I know who you're talking about.
1: Or Native American or Greek.
2: No, he is a Spanish.
4: I always, if I buy pants, I have to see how they look standing and I have to see how they look sitting down.
2: Really?
4: Because I don't want the leg to be... When you sit, if your leg comes too high up, I think that looks ridiculous.
0: I agree with you.
1: Mine, when I'm sitting, I think are too short. But that's just sitting.
4: Maybe, but I don't know. That seems like a pretty good length to me. That's not, like, embarrassing.
1: But standing up,
2: who's going to see you? Who's going to see your legs when you're sitting anyway?
4: I've been a part of many symposiums where you have to...
1: That's right.
0: So when you're sitting on the dais?
2: You're up on the dais with your legs crossed.
1: If you're talking symposium, overstuffed chair, a pipe, you're talking Josh Ryan.
4: Yeah. I mean, I'm often...
1: That's right. These are TED Talks. They kick it up a notch. You know that.
4: How do you feel about a man with a closed crossed leg?
2: Hate.
4: Yes.
0: A closed
4: I'll never understand
0: leg.
4: Like, so you have the open cross leg like a man, or you have this that crushes your nuts.
1: Oh, like
4: don't sit like that.
5: I couldn't sit like this for the longest
0: That's
5: time.
0: That's right, because of weight.
5: And now I can't. No, it was because I was fat. now I can. I bet you can, too.
25: I don't think it would be comfortable.
5: You know what? I didn't think that either, but the more I do it, the more comfortable.
0: Can you cross your leg over under your leg?
5: Not yet, but I'm working.
0: All right. Yeah. All right.
5: I figure I'll lose consciousness now.
25: This is
5: that
25: far
5: happens.
25: More comfortable for me.
2: Now, so the question really should be, Christy, let's just say you were on the dais, as you said.
0: Correct.
5: With the overstuffed chair and the pipe?
2: Do you cross your legs being a lady? Or?
0: No, you sit, you have to sit with your knees together and your legs
25: cross at the ankles.
5: Yeah. I tell you what.
0: Either crossed at the ankles or together.
5: When you do another one, it's only a matter of time before you're going to be somewhere at a dais and you're going to be sitting there.
0: Spread eagle it.
5: I will give you $500 if you sit down and spread it out like Johnny Dench. Okay.
25: I will.
5: I swear to God, I'll give you $500.
2: I'll give you an extra $1,000 if you do a full blown Sharon Stone.
5: There's $50. No, don't be silly. You can wear panties. Yeah. But see.
2: I want the full Sharon Stone. People are going to go, well, I went to the seminar. It was unbelievable.
5: Well, who's that?
2: Next to me said the topic is apparently beavers.
5: She's been in radio for decades and she seems like such an intelligent woman, but why is she sitting like Johnny Bench? What's that all about?
0: I'm a big Johnny Bench fan.
25: My great grandma would man spread.
0: Yeah.
25: Like,
5: are you kidding?
25: She had dementia. She would just sit down in her dress. I mean, it was
5: showtime.
25: Yeah,
0: but
25: yeah.
0: Old women do that.
25: Yeah.
0: Maybe it's years of having to cross her legs.
6: Was she just airing it out?
25: No, I think she was just 96 and. Thought she was.
5: I've said that forever. I can't wait to get to that point where I've forgotten most of my life. I really, because there's stuff you want to forget, Tom.
2: Oh, absolutely. God,
5: no. Absolutely.
2: Yeah. You think you'll be just cranking it in front of the orderlies at the old folks' home?
5: Hey, possibly.
2: Watch
5: just,
2: out.
5: Just old, for you, Tom.
2: Old man McGee.
25: God willing.
5: Shooting off. Yeah. Yeah. Hopefully about 75% of hasn't been taken out of my body yet. Maybe.
2: Okay.
5: I'll lean into that.
2: Well, a couple quick things. I want you to, if you get a chance, check out Pigskin Picks at bobandtom.com. 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Hey, speaking of picks.
0: Yeah.
2: Chick McGee, you got a little something in the world of picking?
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0: No, I do news.
5: News
0: do
5: Desk. That's right. It's Christy Lee.
0: Can do sports if you'd like. You want to switch right. It up?
5: We could. I tend to make up stuff really interesting in news, though. We did that one morning. There's Jeff Oskey.
16: Hey, man.
5: There's Josh Arnold.
17: Hi.
5: Hello, hello. There's Ace Cosby.
18: Howdy.
5: Hello, Tom. How are you,
2: sir? Hello, Chick McGee.
5: Yes, sir.
2: It's good to see you, sir.
5: Thank you. Good to be seen.
2: I'll remind you, week two of the NFL season begins Thursday evening. That gives you a little bit of time. Go to bobandtom.com. Make your pigskin picks. Just pick the winners. You could win that that gift certificate from my buddy Steven Singer at Steven Singer Jewelers.
5: Lions at the Bills Thursday night, and that new stadium on display Thursday night for Buffalo Bills, the brand new open air.
2: Mm-hmm.
5: Stadium in
0: Good
5: Buffalo.
0: Good for them.
5: That's exactly right. The Lions getting 5 as I'm talking to you right now. That line will change or maybe not. I don't know, but I think it would.
2: Now, we have...
5: both teams want to know.
2: Kostaki Economopoulos, our NFL guy, is going to be calling us a little bit later on today. But right now, she's lovely in beige. It's Christy Lee.
0: Oh, stop.
5: And we're trying to get her to, in one of her many appearances, she has to do with actual real-life business people.
0: Yeah.
5: In real companies, not like this little dog and pony show. If she can sit in a chair, spread eagle during a presentation, I think the bidding is up to $1,500 is what you get if you do that.
0: I have a lot of angst going into those meetings with my past. I don't really need to.
2: Yeah.
5: We're not making you wear
2: pants.
5: We're not making you.
2: You know what?
5: I'll give you $250 if you can wear pants and do it.
25: Yeah, I mean, it's still a move.
5: Absolutely.
0: Yeah. It's a kind of a power move, really.
25: I think so.
5: How about
25: I think he'll command the stage.
5: Yeah. And maybe do who was the wrestler that originally showed us, he would point to his cross with both hands?
0: Or Bam.
5: Bam!
2: Classy.
0: Okay.
2: That actually kind of reminds me, in the news, we have Martha Stewart. I can't figure out if is she really going to.
0: Martha Stewart's in the news all the time.
5: Am I the only one in the room that finds her somewhat attractive?
0: Well, I remember she was in.
25: No, I get that.
5: Yeah,
0: she was in Sports Illustrated.
2: Yeah, she did the swimsuit edition a couple years ago.
0: Well, now she says she might consider releasing nude photos of herself. In an Instagram post, the 85-year-old teased, "quote I've been thinking about releasing my nudes."
25: And I had no alongside idea she was 85.
0: Alongside a sultry Instagram selfie.
5: Oh.
0: She later shared an ad for ELM Biosciences lip products, but in the post's caption, she writes...
2: Which lips?
25: We do need to know.
2: If she's doing nudes, it's Christy, a fair question.
5: Christy, specifics. Okay, that's what we need.
0: My nudes are just a ploy. They are actually fabulous lip serums to wear day and night to keep your lips lustrous and soft as your skin.
25: Oh, this is
0: so she's
25: 100%
0: not even,
25: an advertiser.
0: Exactly.
25: Okay. Yeah.
0: This is bait and switch, buddy.
2: Whip out those knockers. You'll sell some more lip serum.
5: Whip out those knockers.
0: That's classy.
2: What is lip serum versus...
0: Lip serum?
2: Lipstick.
0: Lip serum is more of a... lipstick, how do I describe it? More of an oil-based kind of. It keeps more supple, more soft.
25: Does serum tend to be glossier?
0: It can be,
25: Or wet?
0: It can.
25: Is it the thing that you apply with the nail?
0: That's a lip gloss.
25: Okay.
0: There's lipstick, lip gloss. I use a lip. Mine doesn't come off. See?
25: You're tattooed?
0: No, it doesn't.
5: No matter what happens, no matter what you put on your lips, it won't come off your lips.
0: If you eat something like really oily, it might.
2: Did she get any prison ink?
0: I don't think so.
5: Did you?
0: Did you watch that documentary?
5: Here's what I just said. No matter what you put on your lips, it won't come off. Tom says, all right. He's the original guy who said, oh, which lips? Moments before. Seconds before.
2: There's a distinction.
25: We live in an unfair world.
5: It's unfair.
2: One is subtle, yet the other is vulgar and blatantly inappropriate. Okay, who'd you rather see naked? Helen Mirren?
5: You can stop
2: Martha Stewart or Nancy Pelosi.
5: You can stop right there.
0: Helen Mirren's been naked.
5: It was and always will be Helen Mirren.
0: Wasn't she in Caligula?
5: Yeah. No. Yeah. Was she? Yeah.
0: Yeah. I mean,
5: the cook, the thief, his wife, and her lover.
25: I think. She's incredibly sexy in that.
5: I'm getting. Yeah,
2: I mean,
25: in their prime or now?
2: Now.
0: Oh, now.
25: Oh, Martha.
5: Really?
25: Yeah. Weren't there some bikini shots of Pelosi like a year or two ago? She was on the beach and. Jugs for days.
2: Really?
25: Wasn't that the case?
5: No kidding.
25: I think so.
5: Wait a minute.
25: I remember that.
5: Like high quality?
25: I don't remember quality. I just remember going, oh, no, I don't think anybody knew she was working.
2: Huge boobs? That might have been Trump.
5: Triple A hammers? Is that what we're talking?
25: Pelosi bikini.
0: I'm looking it up.
2: In any event,
5: I don't remember Martha Stewart in the swimsuit edition. How did I miss?
2: She was in the cover.
25: No, yeah. This is a headline: Nancy Pelosi's fun bags on the beach.
2: Is that our genuine headline?
5: Well, of course. Okay, here we go.
0: There's Martha Stewart.
2: It says Martha Stewart was the oldest Sports Illustrated swimsuit cover model at 81 in 2023.
25: Yeah, I find her voice sexy. Look at Pelosi.
5: Yeah.
25: All right, I'll send this to our producer and he can put it up.
5: You compare Pelosi to Martha Stewart?
0: Yeah, Martha's wait a minute. How old is very Pelosi? Active.
5: I'm guessing Martha Stewart's older than Pelosi.
25: Yeah, but that sandwich afterwards with Martha has to be awesome.
5: Oh, that's a good point.
25: Like,
5: and Tom was early. Tom was early on this. Martha always does. She offers you a lemon wedge after a certain process. Yeah.
2: Depending on the time of year, sometimes you go down and it's a lime.
5: Right. That's right.
0: She was born in 40, so she'd be
5: Pelosi.
0: Yeah,
5: 86.
2: So this Martha Stewart nude thing is just a stunt to sell lips.
0: Yeah, lip serum. Lip serum is usually.
2: Does she have her own line of skin products? Is that what's happening?
0: No, she's doing it for ELM Biosciences.
25: And they're nude
0: colors.
25: Yeah.
0: I'll look it up.
2: We've been had.
0: Yes.
25: That's okay.
0: You've been had.
25: Her voice, I really do think, is sexy. Martha Stewart's.
5: It's more or less a reserved.
0: See, she's
25: smoky.
0: She's on the cover of their website.
25: Pretty lady.
2: She looks fantastic.
0: She does look great.
5: Well, there's more airbrushing on that than something that's been airbrushed on.
25: A conversion van?
5: That's exactly right.
25: County fair.
5: More airbrush on a t-shirt kiosk at the county fair.
25: Yeah, yeah.
5: I knew we'd get there.
2: It exhausted a bank of AI computers.
5: They're back.
25: There's a data center for Martha Stewart.
2: There's a data center smoking.
0: All right.
2: No, she looks great.
25: She does.
0: It's so hard to age in our society.
25: Well, it's impossible.
5: It's not for men.
0: I know. I'm aware.
5: All right.
0: Trust me, I was at the dermatologist yesterday.
2: Okay, shut your legs and do the news.
0: Oh, my God.
5: Holy hell. Okay.
25: Those are grandma boobs. But they are quite big.
5: Yeah, they're huge.
25: So maybe you have to assume they were sizable.
5: Yeah. Oh.
25: They're pillowy, I bet you. Do you know what I'm talking about, Josh?
5: Right. Hey, Tom, you think those are 38 long? What are those?
2: No, I see that shot. I want to go gay. Yikes.
25: I'm just saying.
2: That is one unattractive woman.
5: I see that, but as soon as she opens her mouth, I'm out of there. I'm sorry.
2: I don't want to hear about
1: politics. And another thing, I tell you. Rah, rah, rah, rah, rah.
2: Okay, great.
25: And she's got that giant fridge of ice cream. Remember that?
5: No.
0: What?
25: That was a big story, too. Like,
5: she keeps ice cream on hand?
25: I think it was during the pandemic, and she was talking about how hard it is. But then she opened up her $10,000 fridge of ice cream.
5: Yeah. The Sub-Zero Viking refrigerator.
25: Being a politician is impossible. You can't act human at all. No.
0: Well, they're rich. Rich.
2: Oh, not only was it ice cream, this says it was incredibly expensive ice cream.
25: Right. Like, she was trying to relate to people, but it just ended up being completely unrelatable.
2: this says it was $25,000 worth of
0: no
2: money.
0: Way.
25: Yeah, like it's an yeah. insane. It was
2: this,
25: insane.
2: This, hey, may be written by someone who's not a fan.
25: Right, right. You never know.
5: You want good ice cream or not? Okay. There's nothing worse than a bad grainy.
0: Oh, I had some great chocolate ice cream milk. This week. Oh.
5: Ice milk ice cream? No.
0: Oh, no.
2: No. Ice cream.
0: Ice cream.
5: Exactly.
0: Real.
2: I don't even know what ice milk is. I don't want to know.
5: I know. It's cheap. I'll tell you that.
2: Milk on my cereal, ice cream on my ice cream. Could we move
25: whiskey
2: forward?
25: Whiskey in your water, sugar in your tea.
1: All these crazy questions I ask.
25: So I guess I'll go Mirin if we're going to ever answer.
5: Yeah, I think so. What about you, Tom? Which would you choose?
2: I think that Martha Stewart's for quite attractive, actually.
25: Yeah.
5: Can you see those two together?
0: Tom and Martha?
5: They just sit around being condescending and haughty to everyone, including each other. That would be amazing.
25: But I bet they would laugh so hard. And I picture them being at a party. You look over and Tom and Martha are howling, sitting on like a
2: path. I would have just said, get a load of that.
25: Yeah. Right, exactly.
5: Yeah. Oh, my goodness, yeah, Tom.
2: Someone put that on, looked in a mirror and said, this is it.
25: Oh, they'd be laughing so hard.
0: See, I would have said you would have gone with Helen Mirren just because she's your type. She's slender and blonde.
2: Yeah, I don't know much. I honestly know very little about her.
0: Really?
5: Helen Mirren?
2: Yeah.
5: Wow. She used to be a
2: good actress. I don't know anything about her.
0: She's 81, so she's a little younger. But
5: she and Liam Neeson used to live together. They were boyfriend.
0: Way back
5: girlfriend.
0: In the day, yeah.
5: Yeah.
4: I have one particular skill.
5: Yes. I can undress Helen Mirren in 3 seconds.
0: That's good.
4: I can say the alphabet in Swahili with my tongue. Dress her wide.
5: If you let her
0: go. Liam Neeson is a hot older man.
4: If you let her
25: there are a lot of hot older women out there, ladies. Don't be discouraged.
0: Thank you, Josh, for saying that.
25: Yeah. Name one. exactly. Christy Lee.
0: Thank you.
25: Name two.
2: Hey, Jeff. Jeff? Have a spare tire with you? Because when your tire gets slashed by Christy on the way out.
25: Well, it's like that.
0: Jeff is my neighbor. He does a lot of nice things for me. I'm not going
25: to Practical Magic 2 is out.
5: Yeah. I saw
25: I'll
5: that.
25: Probably have to see by myself because none of my friends want to go. But what is that?
2: Who's in that?
0: With
25: Nicole
0: Sandra
25: Kidman
0: Bullock.
25: And Sandra Bullock. And it's like, and now you see, like, Nicole Kidman, 62 or whatever.
0: Looks exactly the same.
25: Yeah, I mean, but Sandra Bullock, I think, is a fine wine.
0: She's beautiful.
5: I don't know why I think this, but I think Nicole Kidman has had a lot of work done, but Sandra Bullock has not, I think. I don't know why that's what I think.
25: Who knows?
5: But I think
25: my old roommate was the biggest Sandra Bullock fan and had every one of her DVDs. Like, that was the only DVDs he owned was every Sandra Bullock movie.
0: Really? Miss Congeniality?
25: Oh, yeah. He had it all.
5: The Net again?
25: Oh, yeah. Like, in the second I moved in, I was I made a mistake.
2: She had some great ones.
5: Did he have Speed on loop?
25: Dude, he had all of, I didn't know she was in that many movies.
0: Yeah.
25: Like, there was a whole shelf of Sandra Bullock.
0: While
25: you were sleeping, wonderful.
0: Oh, that is a great movie.
25: Hope Floats. Oh, she's the worst.
0: While You Were Sleeping is a Christmas staple.
25: Oh, I can't stand her.
0: She's
25: great.
0: What?
25: Oh, I'm married to a biker guy. Oh, I'm get out of here.
0: Not
25: she
0: anymore.
25: Would be all over you. I hate her.
0: Oh, she's single.
25: You know what? She's shedding a tear right now.
6: Oh, is she single?
0: Yeah.
25: Good.
5: Can you see?
25: There's a reason.
5: Can you see Asuka and Sandra Bullock hooking up, and Asuka just treats her like crap all the time?
25: Then she swoops. Don't return her text.
5: Yeah. Phone rings.
2: I can't see that. Yeah. Actually, what's coming up? Give me the teaser, Christy Lee.
0: Coming up, we have an interesting story. If you go out to eat a lot, you may be asked to check your phone or something.
5: Oh,
0: like
5: be cool.
0: That.
5: My phone's ringing. It's Sandy. Hang on. Yeah, what do you want? Uh huh. Yeah, I'll be home when I get there. Okay.
2: Yeah, take your Academy Award
5: and get the hell out of it.
2: Sorry. And also coming up,
0: we also have Judge Judy in the news and Oprah in the news
2: and rabid beavers
0: in the news.
25: Would you watch you don't have to say rabid beaver, that's redundant. She already said Pelosi and Oprah.
2: Thank you. I was wondering if anyone would pick up on that. And Josh, you get the prize.
25: Uh-huh. Okay,
5: would you watch that pay-per-view boxing match?
2: What,
0: which one?
5: Oprah and Judge Judy.
25: Oh, yeah. To the death, yes. In fact, I'll sponsor it.
2: That's a good matchup.
5: That's a good, great, right? Yeah.
25: Oh, my money's on Judy.
2: You think?
25: That's why it's
2: a good matchup.
0: She's scrappy.
25: I'd love to see Oprah strangle her to death with that stupid neck doily.
5: Is she even a real judge? Is she even a real lawyer?
25: That's why I have trouble with it.
5: Yeah.
0: She is?
5: Oh, wait a minute. Someone's defending Judge Judy. How did I know that?
2: No. I don't particularly watch that show, but she's the highest paid television performer in the world.
5: Well, therefore, she's a wonderful person.
2: No,
5: you're right.
25: No, I'm not surprised you like her. You both hate poor minorities.
5: You and Judge Judy and Martha Stewart sit around.
2: You mean those that got what they deserve. Okay, let's move forward here. We'll come right back.
5: And now Tom angers America.
0: This is being a big wow day. I'll stop now.
2: With more slander about me. From the O'Reilly Auto Parts Studios, this is the Bob and Tom Show.
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5: Welcome
2: See, my
5: back.
2: My goal is every time we come back
5: to the Bob and Tom Show,
2: make him stumble and chuckle. Catch him off guard.
5: You know, I don't stumble.
0: What do you do?
5: I pause.
0: Oh.
5: I
0: like that.
5: Reflect.
0: Yes.
5: Mm-hmm. Every now and then I'll say, Exactly. We're in the O'Reilly Auto Parts Studios. There's Christy Lee at the Incogni News Desk.
0: Hello.
5: Hello, Jeff Hoskay.
25: Hello.
5: Hello, Josh Arnold.
25: I have an animal question for the group.
5: All right, sir.
0: This is a chinchilla.
5: Ace Cosby.
28: Hello.
5: I'm Chick McGee, and I apologize, Tom. We have not mentioned Christy's new addition to the room. It's
0: a stuffed chinchilla. A listener sent this to me. No note attached. Thank you, whoever did it.
25: Is that taxidermied?
0: No. I think it's just stuffed.
5: So what if you brought that to the taxidermy class that you were taking, and you go, I think I really got this one. I think I nailed it. And
25: it's very cute.
0: It's very cute.
2: Now, what's your animal question, Josh?
25: My cat, my cats, Gravy and Biscuit,
0: yes.
25: They are three, which means they are now, they're due for their distemper vaccinations.
5: Oh.
0: Right.
25: And the word distemper has always made me laugh because it sounds like a shot you would give an animal to make them more friendly.
5: Yeah, calm them down.
25: Yeah.
5: Really, just couches
25: an awful viral disease that causes vomiting and diarrhea and all that. But I distemper. Why? It's just what it kind of reminds me of one of those things of like euthanasia. It doesn't quite sound like what it is.
2: Well, euthanasia sounds. Oh, that's really cool. Bunch of young Japanese dudes.
0: Euthanasia.
25: Well, that's a punk album, isn't it? Euthanasia.
5: Yeah,
2: but euthanasia, it's a nice way to say something awful.
0: Yeah.
25: Yeah, and why, it's the same with distemper. Why distemper?
0: What would you have named it?
25: your cat's going to crap itself to death. I mean, that's going to... I feel like some...
2: That's just too ungainly.
25: Hey, your cat needs distemper... Well, no, she's already pretty sweet.
1: Yeah.
2: Hey, your cat's going to get you crap yourself to death disease.
25: I'm going now to get the shot. Yeah.
2: All right.
25: So humans don't need distemper. I guess we can't get it. I don't know.
5: So you're going to the vet on a well kitty visit, right?
25: Yeah.
5: Like a well baby, like a well puppy. Yeah. They're not sick. They're not. But
25: I can't be in there. I don't want to see them get their shots.
5: No kidding?
25: They do fine.
5: All right.
25: I don't like it. And I don't want them associating me with
0: shots.
25: Oh, yeah.
2: Okay. So that's the real thing. Yeah. Right, yeah. You don't want, but they're still going to think, wait a minute. He's the guy that put us in the car that brought us. They're not that stupid.
25: I'm just going to put them in the back of an Uber and tip the Uber guy to do it.
2: There's a service.
1: I'll take your cats, Josh. $100. I'll pick them up.

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2: That off, I'm sorry.
3: Next.
2: A growing number of restaurants are trying various ways to discourage and even ban cell phone use. Antagonist, a cocktail bar in Charlotte, North Carolina.
4: I don't want anything to do with this bar. Go ahead.
2: They lock your phone in a yonder pouch? What is that?
5: Because it's over there.
4: Yeah. They keep the pouches over yonder.
2: And it can only be opened by staff. Some Chick-fil-A locations have so-called cell phone co-ops, a cardboard box that, coop, I guess is what they mean, where you can request to put their phones in while they eat. So you can put your, Chick-fil-A, so it would be a coop.
3: What?
2: Yeah, so they have a cardboard box called a coop, and you put your phone in it while you're eating, so you're not tempted to look at your phone.
5: Because, that's kind of handy. I can't talk. I'm at Chick-fil-A. You know the rules.
2: Yeah.
5: Bye. Click.
6: Leave your phone in the car.
2: At El Condomino in Verona, Italy, patrons are offered a free bottle of wine if they surrender their phones before the meal. Other eateries like the Edge in Manhattan are less strict, though they do not offer Wi-Fi and instead encourage customers to connect with one another.
5: Yeah, but you walk in, they've got that QR code instead of a menu.
4: Oh, will you stop it with that?
2: A lot of places don't do that
4: anymore.
2: You
4: don't look at a menu anyway. Be honest. Before the pandemic. Yeah, hey, what's good here? I've seen you do it a million times, and if you have lunch, you'll do it today.
5: Yeah, I do that a lot.
4: All right, then. So let us have our QR code.
5: When they've got the QR code in the menu, first of all, I think if they're going to do that, please put pictures of the food. I don't know why that's discouraged by high-end restaurants. I'd like to see what that looks like. What am I getting?
6: Every QR code I've done that, it looks exactly like the menu, only in internet form.
2: Right.
6: Yeah. It's like they just copied the menu.
4: Right.
6: So it's what you'd be looking at anyway.
5: Yeah, but I'd rather have a nice photograph of...
6: Yeah, but not many restaurants.
5: Duck under glass.
6: So you love Chinese restaurants.
2: Yeah.
4: Number six with snow peas.
6: They always have the pictures above the counter.
5: Yeah, I like the Japanese ones that have the sculptures in the window.
4: Is that right?
6: Yeah, the shellacked sort of.
2: Yeah, they have sushi.
5: Yeah, you walk
4: the actual entree, but they put.
5: In Tokyo, you walk in, they got everything right there on the window. Here's what you're looking at. Go get it.
4: What would you do to a guy? You're in the restaurant at your table. You're seated. And this guy looks over at your meal. And he asks you, what's that? That looks good. What would you tell that guy? Because that's what you do all the time.
5: And
4: what do you got over there?
5: Especially when you go to a place that has weird food, you want to know what you're getting.
4: I'm not going to go eat weird food because I don't like weird food.
2: And they change their menu daily so they can be...
5: Very time consuming
2: to put pictures up.
5: The thing is, if you have to sit down and use the QR code, now you've got everybody at the table suddenly looking at their phones. That's a conversation killer.
2: I'm trying to think the last time I went to a restaurant where they had no menus.
4: I can think of another conversation killer
5: right now.
2: Really?
5: Yeah.
4: Hmm. Sorry to bother you. Have a QR code or is it a menu?
2: Oh, that they do. One. Okay. Well, okay.
4: All right.
5: So I'm just saying, I'd like to see, if we're going to the trouble, put some photos up there. I want to see what this looks like. Okay.
2: Now, Fair enough.
5: What else do you think?
4: If I'm you, you go into a restaurant and just keep saying picture over and over again. Picture, picture, picture, picture.
6: Like a representative on the phone.
4: That's right.
6: Picture,
4: picture, picture.
6: Okay. Sorry.
2: A new report reveals how much Americans have spent on OnlyFans.
4: Uh-oh.
2: In 2025, what do you think was spent?
4: I'm going to go $11
6: billion. Yeah, I'm definitely going. I'm going a billion.
4: Yeah.
2: You $4.825 billion.
6: Okay.
4: All right.
2: American users are forecasted to spend $5.256 billion this year alone, up 8.9%.
6: That's just America.
4: Wow.
6: And that's probably spread out among 15 women get the majority of that, and the other 99%. Make $1,000 a month.
2: If that, you're not wrong at all.
6: Yeah.
5: How does it work? I've never been on it. How do you find who you're looking for? I mean, is there like a menu? Or?
6: Usually, I haven't been on it in a couple of years because it's not fun.
2: Mm-hmm.
6: But it was the Instagram. So that's where they would say, "Hey, go to my OnlyFans if you want a spicier version."
5: Ah,
6: of this.
5: Okay.
2: Men account for nearly 90%.

0: percent of U.S. OnlyFans spending, while women accounted for just, what would that be, 10%. North Dakota, Nevada, Colorado, West Virginia, and Arizona spend more per capita than California does, though California is still ranked number one in total spending with $675 million because there are more people there, I would assume.
1: I mean, North Dakota, that makes sense. I mean, odds are there you're not going to see any actual human beings any given day. So
2: there could be some loneliness issues. Yeah. Right.
1: They should call it lonely fans.
0: Yeah. Worldwide, the U.S. was the number one per capita on OnlyFans, followed by, what do you think? What country?
2: Japan.
0: Chick?
3: Turkey.
0: Finland.
2: Ah!
0: And then the U.K.
1: Finland?
0: Mm-hmm.
1: I thought that was a list of Bush Fest up there. What's going on?
0: Finland?
1: Maybe that's just...
3: Well, that doesn't mean any... That Sweden? Doesn't mean they're not having sex. It's because they're heavy on the bush. Right?
0: So you think people, Finnish people are bushy?
1: Yeah, it's freezing up there.
3: No, you mean freezing.
0: I mean, you don't want to shave it.
3: No, it'd be warm down there. Yeah. It was bushy. Yeah. Yeah.
2: Chapped lips.
1: Okay. Yeah. Sorry. I'm guilty.
3: Hey, Tom, you hear that? Chapped lips.
1: Yeah. Coming up, okay. Kostaki Economopoulos with our NFL report. Coming up, comedian Chris Porter. A lady took all her clothes off on an airplane.
0: What?
1: They had to, of course, land.
3: Wah.
1: Why is everyone going nuts on airplanes lately?
0: I don't know. Alcohol? Is that it?
1: I think maybe alcohol plus.
0: Yeah.
1: We'll find out more about that. And can your deodorant cause you to crash your car?
3: Well, you better be careful until you hear the story, okay?
1: Hey, okay. We are in the O'Reilly Auto Parts studios. This is the Bob and Tom Show.
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18: Hi, Chick McGee.
9: Hi there. There's Jeff Oskey.
26: Mr. Chick.
9: Yes, sir. And there's Josh Arnold.
27: Hi.
9: Getting Jeff and Josh mixed up today. There's Ace Cosby.
28: Howdy.
9: I'm Chick, and hello, Tom. We have a special guest, I believe.
29: Joining us via satellite, it's the man with the, there he is, the white-bearded Kostaki Economopoulos. Hey, Kostaki, how are you?
27: Morning, guys.
18: Hello.
27: Greetings.
29: Week one of the NFL complete. Your thoughts?
27: In the books. Well, it was a tough week for Ohio State fans, but at least they have the Cleveland Browns.
29: Oh.
27: Jaguars embarrassed the Browns, or the Browns are embarrassing the Jaguars were nearby briefly. Jags won 34-10 for the dog pound. Every loss feels like 7.
9: Mm-hmm. Oh, yeah, the old dog pound. Dog. Yo, dog, Tom.
27: Turns out for Cleveland, the river catching on fire was not the most embarrassing day. So that's good.
29: Okay.
9: 60 years. How long ago was that, Tom?
29: I think 60 that's years.
9: Good. Yeah, right.
27: Boy, it's 60, really, is that right?
26: No. Kostaki knows
27: it's
26: his
27: older
26: audience
27: than me.
9: It's really hung in there, yeah.
27: That'd be 70s or 80s, no?
29: Wow. No, that was way back.
18: Really?
29: I think so.
27: Hmm. Okay.
29: I mean, Randy Newman mentions it in the song.
26: Don't worry, because it's still not the oldest reference.
27: Cleveland quarterback Deshaun Watson is on TikTok. Not the app. He's just running out of time. What about next year? What's this poor guy going to do for a living? I hope he's got some savings. I'm worried about the pressure on Deshaun Watson. He could probably use a massage at this point, right?
18: Yeah.
27: It's
18: very stressful.
27: Yeah, it's tough. This week, Josh Jacobs pleaded no contest, and so did the Cleveland Browns. Yeah, that's right. Turns out the only good defender in Cleveland is Deshaun Watson's lawyer. Very good. Very good defender. all right, Chick, you ready for this? Falcons lost, Saints lost, Panthers lost, Bucks lost. You know what that means, Chick?
9: No one in that division has. The Atlanta Falcons are tied for first.
27: That's right. The Falcons are number one.
9: all four teams in the, what is it, NFC South? 0-1. There you go.
27: 0-1.
9: Yeah.
27: I was just talking to Jason. We went through like 7 or 8 tiebreakers. We can't figure out why, but they're currently number one in the division.
9: Well, I think they're number one in the division. I think they go,
1: alphabetically at this point, I think.
27: No, it's not. We thought that too. Yeah. No, it's a bunch of things that don't apply yet, like strength of schedule and head to head, all these things, but none of them have happened yet.
1: It looks like they could go down and make some sort of effort at finding numbers like offensive efficiency or defensive acumen or something and figure out first place. Yeah.
27: Yeah, the Falcons lost their two best quarterbacks before the season started. Some teams wait till the season to lose their key players. But we are innovators over there. Falcons fans, remember, it's not how you start, it's how you finish, which is always 9. So just hang in there. We'll get there. That's how we do. You'll remember for the Falcons, Matt Ryan is the president of football.
1: Yes, that is
27: not loving what I'm seeing so far. Title, I've seen better presidents in North Korea. What's
3: that? Ooh.
29: Hey.
3: Ooh.
29: That's good. You see, he's Kim Jong Un.
27: The Falcons need a quarterback. The evidence is so clear, even Aaron Rodgers can see it. It's very clear. Aaron Rodgers said he broke off his engagement with Shailene Woodley because she asked to sleep with another guy. Come on, Aaron. She's just doing her own research.
3: Trying to get it out of her system. Come on.
4: Good callback.
27: Bears beat the Panthers 59-37. It was the highest ever scoring week one game. Diddy parties had less scoring. It was a lot of scoring.
1: Oh, Diddy parties.
27: Bears quarterback Caleb Williams is slippery. I mean, he's not 1,000 bottles of baby oil slippery, but he's slippery. Diddy's two favorite NFL teams, of course, the Oilers and the Packers. This is the first time the Jets and Giants both won on opening day since 2009. That is a lot of New York minutes ago.
3: Yeah.
27: It's been a while. The Jets have finally figured out how to fix their team. Play the Titans every week. And right after I saw you guys, the Niners went to Australia the week before to get acclimated for the game. The Rams went the day before. Here's an idea. Don't travel to the other side of the earth and try to play pro football the next day. I've been to Australia. I could barely walk from the cab to the hotel. That trip is brutal.
1: Yeah. And I've been watching football for a long time, and I have never seen so many people absolutely sure that the Rams were the team to beat in the National Football League and most certainly headed to the Super Bowl, and I didn't see a team look worse on opening week.
29: Weren't
1: than
29: they the only team to score fewer than 10 points or something?
1: I think so.
29: In the first week.
27: Oh, is that right?
29: Yeah, I think so.
27: I didn't see that stat. Yeah.
29: Okay. I think so.
1: And how about the Myles Garrett thing coming out now that, I need surgery on my knee.
3: Uh-huh.
1: You probably wouldn't have given me all this money if you'd known that. Okay, never mind. What the hell?
3: Yeah,
27: he struggled in that game. He had fewer hits than Right Said Fred.
29: Now that's obscure.
1: Now, wait a minute.
29: Not as obscure as the Cuyahoga River.
1: Hang on a second. Now, what I like to do is when I hear something, Kostaki do something like that, I like to ask what was in second and third place before you decided on Right Said Fred.
27: No, that's a great question, Chick. I very often will have a list like that.
1: That's exactly right.
27: In this case, it was like, oh, that's the one.
1: Oh, that's the one. Yeah. And what, no talk of Nana and 99 Luft Balloons?
27: That's a good one.
29: I think Right Said Fred is the best one.
1: Right Said Fred is a good one. There's no doubt about it.
29: It's a weird, goofy name.
1: All right.
29: And a weird, goofy song.
1: Mm-hmm. How does the safety dance feel to you, Men without hats.
4: You're forgetting Pop Goes the World.
1: How about Pop Goes the World?
4: No, that's Men Without Hats.
1: Yes, Men Without Hats? Yeah.
29: That would be a semi-verifiable second hit, you see. He wants it.
1: How about One Night in Bangkok by Murray Head?
4: Yeah, I don't remember any Murray Head hits.
29: That's too obscure.
3: One Night in Bangkok.
29: Kostaki, you made the right choice.
27: Here's the bonus, Chick.
1: Yeah.
27: He had fewer hits than Right Said Fred. You can add a tag. But apparently he's not too sexy for his knee surgeon.
3: Oh.
27: Yes.
1: Oh, okay.
29: Yes, if we hadn't interrupted to analyze the joke, it would have gotten the tag would have gotten a much better chuckle.
1: Oh, okay.
27: That's how comedy works. That's
29: we ruined it. Sorry.
27: When you dissect it like a frog, it dies in the process.
3: Now I'm going to be singing that song all day.
27: Well, there were
2: some. I'm too sexy for my shirt.
18: Too sexy for
1: my... Oh, I don't know how that song goes. Wait a minute. Here he is.
2: Too sexy for my shirt. Too sexy for my shirt.
27: It hurts.
2: Too sexy, it hurts.
27: I had this single.
2: You did?
27: Absolutely.
2: Oh, my goodness.
1: Did you and your brothers roller skate in the basement to this?
27: When this came on, we just flat out made out. We lowered all pretenses.
1: That's right. That's right.
18: Oh, God.
1: I want to be there when you text your brother. Here's what I said on the show this morning. Oh, man.
27: By the way, Rams got their butts kicked there. Yep.
29: Kostaki, yep. Cuyahoga River, the famous fire, June 22nd, 1969.
27: Oh, okay. Same year as my birth. That's been a minute.
29: Okay.
27: Fair. Yeah, fair
26: point. That was a valid joke still.
29: Oh, I couldn't agree more.
27: Sort of an iconic image.
26: Rivers aren't supposed to light on fire.
18: No.
27: Yeah.
29: And there's a great Randy Newman song about it, by the way. The Cuyahoga River goes smoking through my dreams. They've cleaned it up. Now, Kostaki Economopoulos is our guest. Kostaki, by the way, on the road. It's going to be Thursday the 24th at the Talent Club in Talent, Oregon. And the next evening, Chico, at the Chico Theater Company, Chico, California. See Kostaki Economopoulos doing some great live stand-up comedy and I'm sure offending your favorite football team. time to wrap it up, Kostaki. You got a closer for us?
27: Yeah, let's do this. They voted to name the Nashville Airport after Dolly Parton.
18: Yay!
27: The Titans are looking very forward to taking off out of gate 38. Double D.
1: Whoa!
27: Come on, that's cute.
26: It is cute.
1: You know what I like in my comedians? That. Them saying, come on, after a joke. I love that. I love it so much.
29: You're okay, because Right Said Fred.
1: Come on!
29: Was so rock solid a choice. We're gonna forgive you for everything
1: it
29: else.
1: It absolutely carried the whole segment. You're exactly right.
29: Okay.
27: That's true, actually.
29: Now, are you going to be doing any betting this week, Kostaki?
27: I do a lot of fantasy stuff, so it's sort of small potatoes betting, but yeah, I'm obsessed with it. I have 9 fantasy teams this year.
18: Oh my.
29: Wow, you're just a single dude.
1: My God.
29: How do you swap those ladies away, Kostaki?
27: That's right. Once you get divorced, no one can tell you not to do that anymore.
18: That's true.
29: Yeah. I believe 10 fantasy teams, they call that vagina repellent. You're going to be single for quite some time. Okay, thanks, Kostaki. Always a pleasure.
27: Thanks, guys.
26: See you, man.
18: Bye.
29: Oh, God. You can participate. I forgot to mention this. You can help out Kostaki. Go to All Pro Lines. Send him your jokes. Chick McGee.
1: Yeah, sir. 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
29: Thanks, Chick McGee. Coming up, a little bit of a Sydney Sweeney update. That controversial photograph on the way.
1: Sydney Sweeney, that controversial.
29: Okay. Oh, did I say controversial?
26: Have you seen the ad?
18: Yeah.
26: It's ads. Hot.
18: They are hot.
29: Yeah. We'll discuss that when we return.
1: So sexy.
29: She's
18: not wearing a shirt.
29: These are the O'Reilly Auto Parts Studios. 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
1: I'm Joe. We're in the O'Reilly Auto Parts Studios. At the Incogni News Desk, that's Christy Lee.
3: Well, hi.
1: Hi, there's Jeff Oskey.
26: Howdy.
1: Howdy-do. There's Josh Arnold.
26: Hi.
1: There's Ace Cosby.
15: Hello.
1: Hello, Tom. You getting yourself all situated, getting your pants tucked in?
29: I had an underwear issue.
1: Yeah.
3: Oh, is it riding up?
1: Trying to keep that dog,
29: I was just adjusting my belt. Okay. But thanks for asking.
1: You're the one who stood up on a live radio show and having your...
29: No one can see me.
1: What? YouTube, they can. Well, my gosh, they can.
29: Ace can see me and YouTube, okay.
15: You've 9 cameras.
29: Okay. could we get back to the news, Christy? What have you got over there?
3: Actress Sydney Sweeney facing backlash over her provocative ad campaign for the sports prediction platform Novig. The ads feature Sweeney nude or nearly nude, strategically covered by various sports equipment. The one on the basketball hoop was something. And then there's a football covering. There we go. There she is with her footballs. Several female athletes say the campaign sexualizes women at a time when women's sports are fighting to be recognized for athletic achievement.
1: You can take it from me. That's a nice leg. Yeah. Oh, my God. And there's another one on the other side.
15: Do you
1: just
15: have
1: like
15: the one where she's laying down with her feet up? And the ball on her butt.
1: Oh, boy.
3: Olympic swimming champion.
26: Jeff's making requests.
15: First off,
3: yes.
26: Sydney Sweeney's facing no backlash. There is backlash. Do you think she gives a care at all?
3: This
26: really pisses me off because we're at a place now in our culture where a confident woman who is good looking gets attacked for being confident and good looking.
3: Yep.
26: It's just as bad as somebody saying that woman is fat, old, and ugly. And nobody seems to bat an eye. That's right.
3: Olympic swimming champion Arian Titmus called the campaign a kick in the face.
26: A kick in the face.
3: Sweeney is...
26: Or you could ignore it and practice swimming more.
3: She's Sweeney more than a sportsperson.
26: Let's put her on an ad and see how many, whatever this is, they sell. Yeah. Nobody knows who you are.
1: Let's see Frau Titmus. Let's see what she looks like. Okay, never mind.
3: Sweeney is an investor and strategic partner in Novig, so she apparently developed the campaign.
29: Yeah, this was her idea,
3: This was her idea.
29: And it's working famously.
3: Oh, hell yeah, it is. It's
1: making
3: gorgeous.
1: Money. Where'd it go?
29: I think we're leaving out the most important thing. This gal's name is Titmus. T-I-T-M-U-S.
3: Yeah.
29: Well, that's got to be...
26: The first time her name has been said in news and radio.
1: any place on the face of the earth.
29: Okay, this says British sprinter Amy Hunt.
3: Yeah.
1: Wow.
29: That could have gone wrong.
1: Did they just search for awkward names?
29: There are some athletes that are actually defending her. And, of course, remember there was a thing a few years ago where a whole bunch of athletes, essentially, and female athletes posed nude?
3: Yeah. Oh, yeah. ESPN used to do that, remember?
29: Yeah, they had a whole...
3: Courtney Force did it, I think, and Danica Patrick, and...
29: It was the body issue.
3: Yeah.
29: Yeah, so...
3: Men and women.
29: But this is for a betting...
15: Mm. It's a prediction sports market.
29: Okay.
3: Yeah.
29: So.
3: Yeah.
29: I get, but she's covering the spread.
15: Yeah.
29: Sorry.
15: Yeah,
29: she is. This had to be said.
1: Yeah, she is.
3: Oprah Winfrey making news. She's launching a new immersive live experience at the Sphere in Las Vegas.
1: A what?
3: In the
1: immersive
3: live experience.
1: Oh, live. I thought you said flight. I thought, wow.
3: That'd be fun to fly at the Sphere. Yeah. The project called Oprah Winfrey's Aha will see Ms. Winfrey appear live on stage alongside a variety of performances in what an announcement calls, quote, a brand new visual musically immersive symphony of senses.
1: Starring Stedman Graham. Oh, no,
3: It will debut at the Sphere for 1 weekend from April 2nd to the 4th. The two-hour shows will feature performances by Grammy Award winner Jacob Collier, poet and author Ocean Vuong, musician Ajit, and gospel singer Whitley Phipps, among others.
27: You know, listen to that stampede toward Ticketmaster. Yeah.
3: I'm sorry, I'm not in the know. I have never heard of any of those.
27: Oprah
3: people.
27: Hasn't either.
29: It's who wants to see poetry? I guess if you're saying to yourself, you know what this poem needs? 200,000 speakers, yeah. And a bunch of LED lights to.
3: Yeah.
29: She'll just sell it on her.
3: On her.
15: Everybody look under your seats. Reach under your seats and you'll find the gum from the previous concert.
29: This seems like a really odd use of the Sphere.
3: It does.
1: I wonder if she has to pay them rent or something, right?
3: She'd have to, I would think, I right? Think
29: just her name will sell it out.
1: Well, I know, but she still has to rent the venue, I would think. Is it just a standard, you know? I don't think they're in the habit of giving...
29: No, but I mean, they're going to
1: giving it out, or
29: selling tickets.
1: Sure.
29: You don't have to be on mushrooms the way you do to see a fish at the Sphere.
15: It would probably help.
29: Yeah, maybe.
3: Yeah.
29: You get vertigo.
3: Man.
29: You're going to the Sphere this weekend, right?
1: Yes, I am. Yeah, Friday I'm going to go. I'm seeing the Eagles Friday. Yeah, I'm sorry. Eagles.
29: Yeah, I saw them at the Sphere. It was great.
3: I'm going November 13th. I can't wait. Yeah.
29: And you went to the Sphere to see the Wizard of Oz.
3: Yes.
29: And they're bringing that back, and I guess they've made a few changes, I understand.
3: Made it longer?
29: I just understand they've changed it up a little bit. So.
3: Hmm.
29: But yeah, that'll be great, but I can't quite see the appeal of Oprah.
1: Why can't they combine the Wizard of Oz, the original, and the Wiz with Diana Ross and Michael Jackson and make it one big movie? Why can't they do that?
3: I don't know.
1: That'd be kind of fun, don't you think?
3: Why don't they play Dark Side of the Moon and watch The Wizard of Oz in the Sphere and we can all get high?
29: Oh, yeah. Well,
1: okay. All right, Christy.
3: Oasis has announced they will be touring again in 2027. Whew, I was waiting for that. It includes dates in the UK, Ireland, and mainland Europe, as well as United States stops in Boston and Vegas. So maybe they'll do the Sphere.
1: Oh, there you go.
3: Ticket registration is open. Registration until September 17th. You can register now to buy tickets.
1: That's right. Get in line so you might be able to get in line.
3: What the hell?
27: Well, they're one of those bands that needs that.
1: Yeah.
27: It's weird.
3: Yeah.
27: Well, I like them, but I mean, not enough to register.
1: They certainly have their, right?
29: I mean, isn't this like the NFL?
3: Kind of.
1: Oh, the personal seat license?
29: You have to buy a seat license.
1: Sure. Sort of kind of is, yeah.
3: And Judge Judy has announced plans to quote-unquote retire. Does anybody know Judge Judy's last name?
1: Shineland.
3: Very good. Shineland.
1: Shindig.
3: Oh. She told People she's stepping away from on-camera work after Judy Justice ends in October.
27: Oh, she has a show right now, huh?
3: Mm-hmm. The 83-year-old said, quote, I have a lot of other things of interest. She listed afternoon naps, spending time with family, and developing Judyverse, an adult animated series, as priorities.
1: Okay. You know, I certainly don't want to like Judge Judy, but if she's prioritizing naps, I might have to check her out. Yeah.
3: By the way, her 58-year-old son, Adam Levy, has launched his own court show, Adam's Law, with his mom's support, and she's apparently the producer.
27: Mm. Way to forge your own path there, Adam.
29: According to this...
3: Nepo baby.
29: I did a little bit of homework on this. She worked 52... She typically works 52 days a year. During filming blocks, she works 3 days a week. She made $203 million in the year 2018. She sold 10,000 of the episodes to CBS for $130 million in 2017. So, and her net worth is over $500 million.
3: Good for her.
29: So, and
3: cash that check, baby.
29: Yeah. I didn't realize a lot of those shows are old.
3: Oh, yeah.
29: Yeah. Well, that's because I could never sat through one because they're so boring. But
15: I had two old friends go on Judge Judy just to, like, they made up. Like, they needed money.
3: Oh, really?
15: So the one's like, hey, you stiffed me on some rent and over $4,000. And because they pay, the show pays the the people out of the show money.
3: Oh.
15: That's why you would go on if someone's suing you. Because if you lose, you don't have to pay.
3: I'll be
15: the done. Show pays. Huh. So these two guys just made up something, went on there to make $4,000 and they split it $2,000 each.
29: God. Really?
27: Nice.
15: Yeah.
3: Wow.
15: Needed rent.
3: Yikes.
29: I didn't realize it was fake.
15: Well, it's not supposed to be fake, but that's what they did.
29: Oh, wow.
15: It was two comedians.
3: You can go watch the episode. Surprised. Yeah.
1: I think you've sent it to me. Somebody has.
15: Yeah.
3: In case you missed the Emmys last night, hosted, of course, by Mariska Hargitay, thank you. Mm-hmm. Widow's Bay, boy, they really won big, breaking a record for comedy series with 14 awards, including Best Comedy, 3 acting wins for star Matthew Reese. I know. You know, my cousin named their son this, and you'd think I would remember it. They spell it the same way.
2: Is he Reese. A little Reesey piece?
3: He's a little Reese, yes. So cute. I'm sure they're listening, too. Stephen Root won Best Supporting Actor. Katie O'Flynn, Best Supporting Actress. Jean Smart won her 5th straight Emmy for Hacks. Noah Wiley, Best Actor in a Drama for The Pitt. The Pitt won Best Drama. So it was a great night. They did a nice little tribute to Dolly Parton with Reba McEntire. And Macaulay Culkin remembered Catherine O'Hara during the show. It was very sweet.
15: So. What was the comedy series?
3: Well, Widow's Bay.
15: I've never even heard of it.
3: Oh, it's so good.
1: It's on Apple TV.
3: It's on Apple TV.
27: Is it funny, though?
29: Yeah, I didn't understand why it was listed as a comedy.
27: That's like The Bear.
3: Usually. Yeah, it's kind of like The Bear.
27: What shows do when they know they're not going to win drama, so they put themselves in the comedy category?
15: Oh, really? Like on purpose?
27: Yeah.
15: Oh.
3: I didn't know they were allowed to do that. I thought they put you in the category that you were supposed to be. I don't know.
29: I just understand why they do these awards where 3 shows win all the awards.
3: Yeah.
29: It's like the Grammys used to be.
3: And Bob Mackie passed away. Did you see that?
29: Yeah,
3: the famous fashion designer.
29: Designer.
3: Yeah, he died in Palm Springs of pneumonia at the age of 87. He won 9 Emmys, a Tony, and was nominated for 3 Oscars.
29: He did the famous Carol Burnett thing where she's wearing the curtains.
1: Yeah.
29: Ever seen that? Yeah. So funny.
1: And the classic line, I saw it in the window and I had to have it.
29: Yeah, yeah. That's so great. Yeah.
3: And of course, all of Cher's infamous costumes, you know, especially.
29: They were fun.
3: They were fun.
29: Really good stuff.
3: And did he do the Marilyn Monroe Happy Birthday JFK dress, I think?
29: Oh, I don't know.
3: I think he did. Yeah. I thought for sure you would know that. Because
29: I know.
3: JFK guy, but.
29: Coming up, we have a little bit of history for you. We have a really nice story about a library, kind of an upbeat, happy story. And then, can your deodorant cause you to crash your vehicle? we're gonna find out. Also, we have a little bit of history for you coming up in just a few minutes. Anything else of interest you got over there, Christy Lee?
3: Well, coming up, we're going to talk also about why you should shut the lid on your toilet. And we're going to be visited in a little bit by Chris Porter.
29: Chris Porter, comedian.
3: Yeah, the comedian.
29: Chris.
3: We haven't heard from Chris in a while.
29: Right now, great gift or something maybe just for yourself. The Aura Frame. I'm a huge fan of these. There's one right behind Josh, as a matter of fact. The Aura Frame, it's a picture frame. 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It's a terrific gift. And the cool thing about it is you can load it from wherever. I could load the one at Christie's house. I could load the one at my brother's house in Florida. It's that easy. And it's a blast because you get to look at all these great photos. So maybe your mom lives in a different state. You could send her a picture of your kids. She gets up in the morning, walks into the kitchen. Hey, look, there's a cool picture of little Jimmy.
3: Oh, sweet.
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3: Hello.
1: There's Jeff Oskey.
24: I'm feeling low.
1: Low. Lord, he's down. There's Josh Arnold.
25: Hi.
1: Ace Cosby over there.
28: Hello.
1: I'm Chick. Hello, Tom. How you doing, buddy?
29: My point of view has changed.
1: All right.
29: You were talking about Judge Judy retiring, and Jeff Oskey pointed out a couple of his friends went on the show. I didn't realize this. You're correct. Judge Judy pays the judgment.
24: Yeah.
1: So
29: I didn't know that.
1: When Jeff told you that, why did you feel the need to go look it up? You could see how that would be hurtful, right?
29: No, I just thought it was highly inaccurate and incorrect and wrong and stupid. Okay. No, this really changes it.
1: Okay.
29: And admittedly, I've never sat through more than 30 seconds of Judge Judy because I hate that show. I hate everything about it.
24: Oh, I love me some Judge Judy.
29: But this says the people receive an appearance fee, both the plaintiff and the defendant, plus they get airfare, hotel, travel expenses.
3: Wow.
29: And then Judge Judy pays the monetary judgment.
1: Nice.
24: Yeah.
29: She technically is serving as a, quote, binding arbitrator, not as a sitting government judge. So if you're asking yourself, why would anyone do this? It's because they're getting paid.
24: Yeah. Mm.
29: And if there is a legit dispute, you said your friends went on it and they faked the whole thing?
24: Yeah. Yeah, they needed rent money, and they came up with the idea. And
29: well, we were talking to somebody that said they kept getting phone calls from what's the show where you pitch an invention?
24: Shark Tank.
29: Shark Tank.
3: Mm-hmm.
29: That they had set up a joke company that was a really stupid idea, obviously, and they kept getting calls from Shark Tank to please come on.
24: I don't believe it.
29: They wanted to have a stupid one. So I don't know. Yeah, so, but the Judge Judy thing is just shocking.
24: I'm sorry.
29: No, I mean, I'm glad to know. But again, she's the highest paid person in television history, apparently.
3: Huh.
29: She's a...
3: she can afford to pay these people, then.
29: Yeah. You know, who I used to like to watch is a Goober on the Andy Griffith Show. That was his favorite show, Judge Judy. It's time now for Today in History.
1: Yeah, there we go.
29: Ladies and gentlemen.
1: Hot dog, here we come.
29: Judy. This is important, Christy.
3: Yeah?
29: You'll know this. In 1928, Alexander Fleming discovered what?
3: Alexander Fleming?
29: 1928.
3: Ice skating. I don't know.
1: How long have you had that bread? There, that's a hint.
29: Very good, chick. Penicillin.
1: Yeah.
29: He was just like Ace. They threw out moldy bread and discovered penicillin.
1: Oddly enough, Alexander Fleming was also Flemish. Isn't that interesting?
29: 1954, Marilyn Monroe filmed the famous skirt scene. You know that scene,
3: Christy?
29: Oh, yes,
3: of course. The white dress over the subway grate. Mm-hmm.
29: The 7 year itch. And that wasn't a real subway going underneath it. They had They had 50 volunteers blowing.
1: All with drink straws. Yeah. And they were.
29: Yeah. I bet that dried her out.
3: Oh, come on. Jeez, Tom.
1: Hang on. Let him speak.
29: All that air. In 1965, the dreadful show Lost in Space premiered.
3: I loved Lost in Space as a 5-6-year-old.
1: Oh, the pain. The pain of it all. Oh, the pain.
3: Come on.
29: Stupid robot.
1: Warning, Will Robinson. Warning. The fabulous Dick Tufel.
3: Yes.
29: In 1978, Muhammad Ali won the World Heavyweight Boxing Championship for the third time.
1: Oh, yeah.
29: Do they have...
1: Oh, yes.
29: This is kind of off topic. Do they have weight classes in sumo wrestling?
1: Oh, I don't know.
29: Or is it all just the big fat guys?
1: I think there is one class, and it just says big...
3: it's just sumo class.
1: BFG.
29: I was wondering, do they have, like, midget sumo? Little fat guys? Asking for a friend. Okay, calm down, everybody.
1: Calm down, everybody.
29: 1995, Josh will know this one, Seven by David Fincher premiered. And you probably read that the sequel's coming out.
1: Eleven.
29: Yeah, they're skipping a few. You know it's in the box, don't you? Did you ever see that movie, Christy?
3: No.
29: I'm not going to give it away.
3: No.
1: I know it's in the box.
29: Happy birthday, 1254, Marco Polo.
3: Marco.
1: Polo.
29: Let's face it, today's kids don't know who that was.
3: I don't know who that was. I just played the game as a kid.
29: Yeah, and then there was a great commercial a few years ago where they actually had Marco Polo himself in the pool.
3: Yes.
29: Me.
3: Yeah.
29: Greg, I love that one. 1857, President William Howard Taft was born. Famous for being heavy set.
1: Hmm.
29: Estimated weight about 350.

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1: U.S. Olympians do it, and so does your college-bound neighbor Jane. 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
2: Oh, I see what you're saying. Okay.
3: Yeah. People would laugh.
4: Oh, I think that's really funny. You don't like the malapropism?
2: Explains a lot.
3: Laugh like a...
2: Okay. Huh.
4: I treat you with love and affliction. Okay. Happy birthday.
2: That was his gig?
3: Yeah.
4: Yeah.
2: Okay.
4: Oh, yeah. They were funny. Tommy Lee Jones, born in 1946. Very fine actor.
2: Oh, I remember this guy, Norm Crosby.
4: Pete Carroll, very handsome, former NFL coach, mm-hmm. Christy.
3: Like, does he have his age there? Is he like 80 or something?
2: Who, Pete Carroll?
3: Yeah, he's up
2: there. He's up there.
3: How much?
4: 75, born in 1951.
3: All right, sir.
4: Very handsome man. Happy birthday, Tom Hardy. You know who that is, Christy?
2: Yes, a very handsome man.
5: Yes, he played Bane in Batman. Yes.
4: Had to be kind of a drag to have to memorize all those lines, and they all come out muscled through that little thing in his face.
3: Might be a bummer, yeah.
4: Yeah, and lastly, happy birthday, Prince Harry.
2: Yeah, back in England.
4: The prince formerly known as Prince, but he's still a prince now?
2: They don't get to use their titles. They can't use some titles or something. Okay, and they had to pull their kids out of school after 2 days because they're scared of security.
3: And he can't, it's illegal for him to play checkers in England because he can't be kinged.
4: Very good. We return to Christy Lee. Christy's over there. She's at the Incogni news desk. Christy, what do you got?
2: New research has revealed how flushing toilet fumes can reach your face.
4: Flumes.
2: Yeah, the flume from the...
3: Flume? Okay.
2: Scientists analyzed 22 studies of toilet-generated aerosols and found particles can remain suspended in the air at adult breathing height for at least 20 seconds after flushing. I thought we already knew this, that you're always supposed to close the lid before flushing. It's a simple precautionary measure to help minimize potential exposure to pathogens. I've always said I don't understand why public toilets don't have lids, the place where we need them the most.
3: Do you not have a lid on some of your toilets at home? Because you were asking, what if you don't have a lid?
4: No. Here.
2: Yeah, here we don't.
4: Of course, I keep them all down because of the dogs.
2: Yep.
4: The dogs will walk into the toilet. If you leave it up, all of a sudden you hear that lapping sound of...
3: If you notice, when I go into the bathroom and flush, I go over, open the door as far as I can, then run back and flush, then run out the door really fast.
4: What do they call it? Called? A toilet flume aerosol?
2: An aerosol flume, yes.
3: Hmm.
2: Okay. You can't see it, but it's there.
4: It's okay, so just don't go huffing.
2: Yeah, don't put your toothbrush next to the toilet. A new study shows the planet Mercury may be shrinking faster than expected. Scientists from the German Aerospace Center's Institute of Space Research reported Mercury's shrinking may be 30% greater than previously believed, a loss in diameter of as much as 14 miles. The reduction in the 3,000-mile-wide planet size is described as the cosmos's version of a grape shriveling into a raisin under the sun.
3: Hmm. That's weird.
4: How do they measure that? That's amazing.
2: A big measuring tape.
4: Oh.
2: So yeah, I don't know.
4: Mercury shrinking. How's Uranus doing?
2: It's got a crack in it.
4: See, she's playing ball. Christy's playing ball with me.
3: Is that right? All right.
4: So Mercury is shrinking.
2: Yep.
3: Have you seen some of the photos NASA sent them back? They've got some probe. That probe's been closer than ever, and it's crazy. Just the detail of these planets coming back, it's nuts.
2: Yeah.
4: Well, this new one, the new telescope, is going to be in gear, in a couple of months?
2: Yeah.
4: When they just...
2: The Roman? Is it Roman?
4: Yeah.
3: I guess Venus has killed everything we've ever landed, including the machines. Like, the longest a machine has lasted is like a minute and 11... an hour and 11 minutes. And then it just... The gravitation, it just crushes everything. It's nuts.
4: Wow.
3: It's a whole big wide cosmos out there.
4: So is this going to, if Mercury keeps shrinking, will this make, does this give Pluto a shot at becoming a planet again?
2: I don't know.
6: Yeah, I want my credit on my fifth grade science class where I said I was off by one planet. I want the Pluto.
2: Want it back?
6: Yeah.
2: Yeah.
4: Hmm. Oh. Okay.
6: Yeah, I said Pluto was a planet.
4: Pluto's out.
3: So you said nine planets?
4: Yeah. Coming up, we're going to talk with a comedian, Chris Porter. We'll certainly look forward to that. And when we return to the O'Reilly Auto Parts Studios, this is the Bob and Tom Show.
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19: Yes, sir.
18: There's Jeff Oskey.
20: Hey, man.
18: Hello, Josh Arnold.
20: Hello.
18: There's Ace Cosby.
21: Hey.
18: I'm Chick, and hello, Tom. We have something special here?
20: I think so. There's a big screen over there, and on the screen is comedian Chris Porter. There he is.
21: What up?
20: Hey, I like the setup, Chris. Behind you, you have two speakers.
21: Those are those Kef LF50s.
20: Oh, nice. Yeah, that's great. It reminds me of the old days when I used to have speakers. Mm-hmm. Set up and nice stereo.
19: Well, he's got a bunch of albums behind him, too.
20: Turntable.
19: Tom.
20: Yeah, I can see.
19: Yeah.
20: So you're a vinyl guy?
21: Oh, big time. Big time. I like to make my music listening experience as difficult as possible.
20: I think it makes it special. And there was also.
21: Oh, I think it does, too. I love it.
20: And you have to listen to the songs in the order they're presented, unless you want to get up and screw around with that tone arm. And by the
21: way, your song really has to be terrible for me to skip it.
20: Exactly. There's a lot to be said for that. Oh, and by the way, we're secretly putting together a Bob and Tom vinyl release of some of our songs from the past.
19: Really?
20: Yeah, get ready, stand by for that.
19: Oh boy.
20: We did two vinyl albums back in the day, but we're going to do kind of a
19: greatest hits.
20: Just a bunch of weird stuff from the show. So be looking forward to that. Chris Porter is a stand-up comedian. Yeah, in fact, I know that you're going to be in Columbus, Ohio at the Funny Bone coming up this weekend on Friday and Saturday. You'll be in Toledo the 25th and 26th at the famous Toledo Funny Bone. Then in Des Moines in early November at the Funny Bone there. Now, are you still living in Kansas?
21: Oh, yeah, I'm back. I lived in L.A. for just short of 20 years, and I'm back. I'm 47 years old. I've never been married and have zero children, which in L.A., not a huge deal. Some would even see it as a success. And now I live in Kansas, where they treat it like it's a virus that must be contained before it spreads to the children. Because everyone is trying to set me up with a woman, and I didn't ask. I didn't even say I was lonely. I definitely didn't come home and say, bring me your women. I've had more used women thrown at me in the last 18 months. And look, it's a joke. It's a joke, obviously. But also, I don't know if you've ever had someone try to set you up. I don't know if you've ever had someone try to pitch a person to you. But it sounds like they're trying to get rid of an old Civic. Oh, you'll love her. She runs, she's dependable, and she only leaks when she laughs.
18: That is great. Do you still have family in Kansas?
21: Oh, yeah. All my family's here. Everyone but my sister is here. And so it's a good time.
18: Are your parents still with us?
21: Yeah, both of them are still around. They came over and watched the Chiefs game last night, and they look like the couple from Up. And so it's great.
18: What is the feeling about the Kansas City Chiefs and their forthcoming move?
21: I don't think anyone really cares, except for the people in Missouri who are losing all the tax money. But, I mean, it's equidistant from downtown. It's just on the better side of the city.
18: Yeah. Well, you guys had a great game last night. Had to be
21: so much fun. That number 9's real good.
18: Yeah. And there's a little bit of controversy. Chick McGee was showing us the video.
0: The Travis Kelce holding on Patrick Mahomes' touchdown run. I'm sure that you missed that whole thing and it was okay.
18: Yeah. If you look carefully, you can see the handcuffs that they put on him.
21: Uh-huh. Oh, yeah. No, I saw that. And you're right. He did hold him. But if they would have taken that touchdown away, it's still 24-10.
0: Well, and I've learned something about watching football for 60 years now, give or take. If the referees don't call it, it's not a penalty, so don't worry about it. And that's how you got to live your life, man.
18: Yeah, we're talking to comedian Chris Porter. And now, Chris, are you in the Missouri side or the Kansas side?
21: I'm on the Kansas side the end of my block is Missouri.
18: Okay. What is the legalization or what is the legal status of marijuana in either state?
21: Missouri, yay. Kansas, nay.
0: Oh.
21: And so I got to sneak over, grab it, and come back. I always throw it in my trunk underneath some Bibles. And then
18: am I to infer that you are a marijuana user?
21: Oh, yeah. Oh, yeah. It's my favorite. Yeah. Now, it's the best antidepressant there is.
18: Now, when you go on the road as a comedian, I know you're on the road quite a bit. I believe your tour is called the Relentless Tour. Do you check in advance to see what the legal status of marijuana is in each state?
21: Yeah, it's just good to know. I mean, it's not going to change anything, but it's good to know what kind of risk you're running. Like, you don't want, a trip to Ohio is much nicer than a trip to Texas at this point.
18: Uh-huh. Worth checking out. And I did not know that. Do the cops sit there on the one side of the border, Kansas and Missouri, and pull people over?
21: No, they got a lot of fentanyl to deal with, so they're usually letting us weed guys go.
18: Makes sense, certainly. Are you a drinker or a smoker or anything else like that?
21: I like a nice tequila.
18: Oh,
21: I used to drink a lot of everything, and then your body's like, you got to pick a lane, bro, or this is going to end poorly.
0: Now, Chris, do you like the Don Julio, the sipping tequila, or is that you're on another level? Yeah. Yeah. Okay.
21: No, I want a sipper. I'm very successful, chick.
0: Right.
21: So I like to chill.
18: Now, are you doing any dating though? And you say you're getting pitched a lot of women. Have you ever been on the so-called dating apps?
21: I'm off the dating apps. Here's where I'm at with the dating thing. If you are into certain stuff, we're done. Because I'm at an age where I'm not doing anything that I don't want to do, like camping. I will die alone before I spend one night sleeping on the ground. Are you out of your mind? I spend 42 weekends a year on the road, and you want me to spend one of the 10 I have off pretending I'm poor? Your idea of a good time is removing amenities? What is wrong with you? Don't take this Don't take this as I don't like nature, because I like nature. You want to go hiking, you want to go fishing, you want to, you know, smoke a joint, get lost in the woods. I'm down. But when nighttime comes, we're going to a building. I'm pooping in a toilet. These things are non-negotiable. Okay. You know what they have in nature now? Hotels. So we can go do hippie stuff all day, and then when nighttime comes, go, oh, that's right, we're successful.
20: That's Chris Porter. Chris Porter, your comedy special, is it on Amazon Prime? I'm trying to remember here.
21: It's right now, it's for purchase and sale. So anywhere, Amazon, not Prime, but Amazon, iTunes, anything where you purchase and rent, and then in October, it will go free on all the free things.
20: Okay. And it's called Middle Rage with Chris Porter. Once again, Columbus, Funny Bone, Ohio. Columbus, Ohio, Funny Bone coming up this weekend.
0: Great club, Chris. Oh, wonderful.
21: Oh, it's
0: club.
21: The best Funny Bone.
0: Absolutely.
20: And then the Toledo Funny Bone, September 25 and 26, and Des Moines, November 6 and 7th at the Funny Bone in there. So, hey, thanks a lot, Chris. You're looking good.
21: Thanks, brother. You too, man.
20: Good luck with all those great vinyl records. And we'll send you the vinyl Bob and Tom album when it comes out.
19: All right.
20: Which we're hoping is sometime soon.
0: That's right. What's that called? See you, Chris.
20: We're working on it.
0: Throwback, Bob and Tom wax. No, I don't know what it would be called.
20: Stacks of wax.
0: Stacks of wax, pumping the wattage in your cottage. I don't know.
20: Okay, thank you very much. Right now, everybody's talking about weight loss. They're talking about the injections. We just heard that, what is it, Mercury? The planet Mercury is shrinking?
19: Yeah.
20: Maybe it's on Ozempic. I don't know.
19: Maybe. Go. Who knows?
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18: 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It's Christy Lee.
19: Hello, Chick.
18: Hello there. There's Jeff Hoskay.
29: Chick.
18: Hello, Jeff. There's Josh Arnold.
29: Hello.
18: Hey, Josh. There's Ace Cosby.
29: Hey.
18: And hello, Tom.
20: Hello, Chick McGee.
18: How are you, sir?
20: Again, to repeat myself, Bob and Tom's Pigskin Picks is up and running. Win yourself that Steven Singer gift card. Steven Singer Jewelers. Get some nice jewelry. Each week we do a new gift card and just pick the winners in the NFL. It's that simple. And we have a bunch of tiebreakers. It's not too complicated. You don't have to know anything about the spread or anything about football, for that matter. But you could be a winner. right now. She's always a winner. How's that? It's Christy Lee. Hi, Christy.
0: Hi, Tom. Sections of one of Maryland's most popular state parks have been closed as authorities investigate what they say is a, quote, possible rabies outbreak with the local beaver population. Authorities said parts of Cunnington Falls State Park closed to the public.
20: Boy, that's a potential disaster.
0: What?
20: You got the beaver in Cunnington Falls?
18: Oh, okay.
20: With a slip of the tongue there, you could be... Maybe I'm the only one that noticed.
0: Okay. Following two rabid beaver attacks on humans in less than 2 weeks in the area. The latest incident occurred at the park in Frederick County, where a 19-year-old man reported he was bitten in the ankle by an aggressive beaver while fishing. The department said swimming, fishing, boating, and all water access prohibited in the area until it can be confirmed safe for visitors. The attack followed an incident back on July 26th at the same park in which a 13-year-old swimmer was bitten by a beaver that was also captured, euthanized, and tested positive for rabies.
20: Wow. That is scary.
0: Mm-hmm.
20: Jeffrey, ever been ankle deep in beaver?
2: I've been elbow deep.
20: I'm sure she was lovely dressed.
18: Big old bushy beaver?
2: Oh, yeah.
20: All right.
18: You like the bush? I'm sorry. If that's up to you, I'm not.
2: Have you been bit by, while fishing or attacked ever by
3: a... just a snake that I was trying to free. That's all.
2: Oh, I forgot.
3: But not like a beaver or an otter or a vole or anything.
18: See, I'm one of those guys, if I got bitten by a snake while I was trying to free it, I would try to explain to the snake as he's biting me, no, I'm trying to help you, would you? And he'd bite.
2: I did verbalize it. Yeah. Dude.
20: How did you...
18: Bite.
20: Did you get the thing free?
3: We eventually got it free, yeah.
0: Oh.
20: Oh, God.
0: Have you had Canada Goose chase you?
2: Yes, that I have at the, we call it the Mexican laundry. I was doing my laundry and there was a goose nest that I was unaware of that I had walked by, and I was chased across the parking lot and I could see the wings coming in front of my face.
0: Oh my gosh.
2: Yeah, it was terrifying.
20: Wow.
2: Yeah.
0: Nice. Ugh. Wow.
18: You know what scared me the most was a possum out on a back porch.
0: Really?
18: Those things are
0: they're
18: hideous.
0: The best.
18: First of all, they don't look like they're done yet when they're... they look like...
2: You're right.
18: This has to grow into something else. It needs hair or something. Oh, and they hiss.
0: Oh, but they're great for you. They eat ticks.
18: Huh?
0: They take care of ticks.
18: I don't
0: They'll
18: care
0: eat all the bugs
18: they,
0: in your yard.
18: I don't care if they... Crap Krugerrands. I don't want to be around a possum.
20: Are they still making Krugerrands? I didn't know that.
18: Darn right there. Well, if you can find a possum to do it for
20: okay,
18: you.
20: Okay. Oh, good. Yeah. Oh, yeah. And what is it now? The armadillos are heading north?
0: Oh, yeah. We have armadillos here in the Midwest.
18: Oh, my God. Have you seen the armadillo online? The viral online? The guy throws his pet armadillo a ball. The armadillo runs up and grabs it, and then he rolls into a ball. And they both the ball and armadillo roll down the hallway. It's adorable.
0: It is adorable. I've seen
18: You got to see this, Tom.
20: Is that real?
0: Yeah.
18: Yes.
2: I didn't, when I saw it, I didn't know they really did. I thought it was an AI thing.
0: Right.
2: And I had to look it up to see if it was real.
0: Yeah,
18: they love turning into balls and rolling.
0: Yeah, here you go, Tom.
18: Oh, here he is. Watch. There's the ball. Oh, yeah. Tell me that isn't cute as the day is long.
0: I think it's an apple, actually.
20: Oh, that's so creepy.
18: And
0: creepy? It's so cute.
18: Do armadillos have, syphilis or something? Don't they have something horrible? Like gonorrhea or...
0: No.
18: Or blindness?
20: I think you're thinking of... doesn't
0: Koalas have
2: turtles. Yeah. Turtles have gonorrhea, I think.
0: Really?
18: I think that's why they stopped selling the little turtles in the Five and Dime store.
0: Sure.
18: I could get them when I was a kid, but there's some horrible disease that turtles carry.
0: Yeah. Yikes.
20: Is it gonorrhea?
18: I think it might be.
0: It's really?
2: Oh, I'm pretty sure it's gonorrhea.
18: But that's only if you have sex with your turtle.
20: Oh. Okay. But koalas have what? Chlamydia?
0: Chlamydia.
18: I think, yeah. Okay. Yeah, yes. Absolutely.
20: The armadillo thing, that's just creepy. Oh, God.
0: Oh, Tom. They're not creepy. They're cool.
20: No.
0: New research indicates people with ADHD face a much higher risk of gut health problems.
18: I'm sorry. Were you talking? I haven't lost track.
0: According to the new study, they analyzed data from over 1.9 million people, and those with ADHD had more than four times the odds of encopresis. I've never heard of this. Loss of bowel control?
18: Oh, my.
20: There's a fancy name for it?
0: Yeah, I guess. They also are more likely to suffer from other gut health issues, including constipation, diarrhea, irritable bowel syndrome, and stomach pain compared to those without ADHD.
3: I'll be daggone.
0: Want to comment, ADHD boy?
20: Maybe it's because I've got OCD. I'm too busy washing my hands to actually remember to go poop.
0: I don't know.
20: Is that possible?
3: Maybe.
0: And
3: weren't you upset that ADHD wasn't in alphabetical order or something? Is that what you were talking about that one day? No, I forgot.
20: That OCD.
3: OCD. Yeah.
20: Is not in alphabetical order.
3: That's right.
2: And turtles have salmonella.
0: Thank you.
2: Not
3: yes,
2: gonorrhea.
3: Yes.
0: See, there something you go. That can be cured.
3: It'll make you sick. Yeah.
2: Well, then I wonder where I got the gonorrhea from.
3: Yeah.
0: I can tell you
20: probably
0: that.
20: Probably from some lady.
3: That dirty whore I was with. Well, this all makes sense now.
2: Oh, okay.
20: So I'm sorry. So that story is suggesting that there's a connection between ADHD and
0: stomach problems.
20: Hmm. I wonder if it's related to nervousness or
0: stress,
20: anxiety,
0: probably,
20: or
0: Yeah.
3: Hey. Stress is a killer. You guys know that.
0: Yeah.
3: Right.
0: Yeah.
3: Yeah.
0: That's why you should meditate. Get massages.
3: Oh, I
0: relax.
3: Thought you said that's why you should medicate. That's right.
0: Well, there's that too.
3: You got to medicate, Tom.
0: Authorities in Florida say a driver crashed his car while attempting to apply deodorant. The Florida Highway Patrol in Tampa reports the 22-year-old.
3: I want to smell nice.
0: Was traversing on a curve on State Road 570 while simultaneously applying deodorant when he collided with a crash attenuator and came to a rest on top of a concrete barrier wall.
3: Nice.
0: No injuries were reported. After several inquiries, troopers confirmed the man had been using stick deodorant, not a spray.
3: Oh,
0: what the hell difference does it make?
20: Well, that makes sense.
0: No, it doesn't. It doesn't make sense. Either one.
3: I feel like I'm very much in the minority, but I like the gel. I'm sold on the gel.
0: Sticky and gross.
2: I'm with you, Christy.
3: I like it very much.
0: No, solid stick, thank you.
3: I've got cases and cases of this stuff.
20: This guy rams a guardrail.
0: Mm-hmm.
20: Well, so I guess you take your hand off the wheel, I guess.
2: But wouldn't you drive with your knees?
0: Well, if you're going around a curve, though.
2: Was it the left guardrail or the right guardrail?
3: No.
2: Answer the question, please.
0: It doesn't say my story. Sorry, Josh.
20: Was it an accident?
0: Oh, there we go.
20: No.
2: You're going to be.
0: I don't know.
2: Right,
0: it was. I don't know. It was a secret.
3: Oh,
2: sure it was.
3: Oh,
2: there we are.
20: Where are you, McGee?
3: What about women and men and
20: problems? There we go.
3: No, men. Boy, that was a crowbar.
20: Does anyone ever? Do you still use the right guard spray? Anybody?
0: No.
20: That was when I was in junior high.
3: Why don't you still use right guard spray?
0: Yeah, I'm surprised you don't.
3: Because you still use everything else you used in high school.
20: No, I use, it's called Tom's.
0: Yeah.
3: Oh, yeah, there you go.
0: Natural deodorant.
3: That's easy to remember, right?
20: It's a stick.
0: Yeah.
2: I love, didn't Greg Warren have a joke about Tom's deodorant?
3: Yeah, I don't remember.
2: It says right on the label, does not work.
0: Yeah.
3: If you look at looked at the label.
0: Uh-huh.
20: Josh, you use, do you use the same one that we, it was Squatch? What's it called? Dr. Squatch?
2: I don't use their deodorant. No.
20: Oh, okay. Hmm. Okay. Cause I know we were talking about their soap the other day.
0: An American Airlines passenger was removed from a flight after allegedly engaging in a sexually explicit conduct of some sort.
3: A flight from
0: Baltimore to Miami was met by law enforcement upon arrival due to a disruptive customer. Apparently.
2: Was it real hot?
0: A woman had taken her clothes off and was seen by other passengers touching herself in an indecent manner.
3: Oh, my God. Had both legs up over the seat.
2: That's pretty hot.
3: really
0: hot. The FBI has since taken over the investigation. That's all the detail
20: I have.
0: Do you
20: have a picture of this lady?
3: No.
0: No? Oh. Did you see a picture of her?
20: No, I was just asking. Is this a meth thing? You take off all your clothes suddenly and...
2: Maybe.
20: Wow.
0: Or maybe she's attracted to airplanes. They make her horny. That happens.
3: Oh, yeah. But didn't a lady married one?
20: This is what? That's different. Would they, people, didn't some lady marry a boat?
0: Yeah. Marry the Eiffel Tower?
20: Right. And they got divorced, apparently. That we're just, once again, supporting all kinds of mental illness. This sounds like a drug thing to me.
0: Well, maybe.
20: Wouldn't have bothered me unless she was in front of me and put her seat back. Then I'd be pissed. Hey, look, I don't care what you do, lady. But don't crush my knees. Does the airport make you horny?
0: Me? No.
1: Tom.
0: What the hell?
1: You know what makes Chrissy horny?
0: Car wash. Yeah, I'll tell you again and again.
1: Working at the car wash is what makes her horny.
20: I was like that
0: sloshing and
1: you like
0: hot
1: car wash?
0: Water.
1: You like the car wash song?
20: I like the car wash song. I like the car wash. I go to the car wash every day.
1: All right. You play the car wash song in the car wash? Please
0: maybe
1: tell me
0: I
1: you
0: need
1: do.
0: I to put a chamois in my bedroom.
1: Ooh, that'll make me smile today. Well. If you did that for me today and text me.
20: Yeah, I can do that. I can.
1: And live with the audio. Let me hear you singing the car wash in the car wash.
20: Well, it's going to be playing through my phone, so how can I?
0: Well, you can play it on your car radio.
1: You
0: can,
1: like you talk to text, just.
0: Yeah.
1: Oh, wait a minute. I think I might have just destroyed your car and your phone by having you do that. I'm not sure. I'll get back to you.
20: Okay. Let me know.
0: The federal government is turning to video gamers to help fill a shortage of air traffic controllers.
20: Makes sense.
0: The FAA.
1: It's about time they used our greatest national resource.
0: They've launched a recruiting campaign aimed at gamers, saying skills such as multitasking, spatial awareness, and problem solving can translate well to air traffic control.
1: You know, there's like... thousands of kids out there who can traffic control, who can eat Doritos, who can watch something else on a video. They're doing it all.
0: I have a friend's son who's going straight into air traffic control school right out of high school because of this. He's very good at all of these things.
2: Oh, is he going to soon to be replaced by AI University?
1: Yeah, there you go.
2: I'm just curious how all the pilots are going to take the cursing and the racism that just gets spouted over the...
0: Is that a problem?
2: Apparently, you've never played online gaming.
0: No.
2: About every other word is a curse word or a...
0: I had no idea.
20: It's going to be hard to see the planes when you're doing it from a basement.
0: Well, if you've ever been to a tower or in a facility, they are in the basement. It's all on a radar.
1: Do you
0: it's
1: know how
0: dark
1: much?
0: And it's like a basement.
1: You know how much these professional gamers make, right?
20: Oh, yeah, Tate, it's not my thing. This makes
1: like
20: sense to me.
1: It's like NFL contract money stuff.
2: Right, but you aren't going to get them. You're going to get the guy. You're
1: going to
2: get the $30,000 a year gamer.
1: But I say the $30,000 a year gamer is better than what we've got, I bet.
0: The FAA hired more than 2,000 gamers to begin training as controllers already. And they're
2: I don't think we're
0: going
2: to have them in 10 years.
1: No?
2: No, this is all going to be...
1: That's right.
0: You think our skies are going to be
2: eliminate
0: ruled
2: human
0: by
2: error 100%.
0: Computers? Wow.
2: Yeah.
0: Huh.
1: That's where, what is it, Skynet? That's where Skynet's going to ease in on the traffic controlling. And they're going to control all the planes if we don't give them, Krugerrands. That's what they want.
0: Yeah.
1: Krugerrands.
20: That seems to be is that the theme of today's show?
1: It is now.
0: Krugerrands. Armadillos apparently spread leprosy. That's the...
1: Son of a bitch! I told you!
20: So wait a second. So we got beavers with rabies.
0: Uh-huh.
1: Right?
20: Armadillos with leprosy.
0: Mm-hmm. Yep. Turtles with salmonella.
20: Koala bears with
1: chlamydia.
0: Mm-hmm.
20: And what was the last one? Turtles with salmonella?
0: Yeah.
1: Yeah, it's dizzying how many diseases these things cause or carry. Oh,
20: yikes.
0: Well, not all of them, obviously.
1: Every damn one. You know that's the case.
20: Wow, that's awful.
0: I don't know if you saw this, chick.
1: All right.
0: A giant Bugatti-branded TV has gone viral thanks to its ability to transform from what looks like a slick console...
1: I have seen this.
0: ...into a 137-inch screen at the push of a button.
20: Yep. What's the point of this? I don't get it.
0: Footage of the massive device and ability to automatically fold away resurfaced online, bringing it renewed attention recently because it was originally announced back in June. The clip showed the blue rectangular block rising up, swiveling before a series of panels unfurl.
1: Yeah, the new feature of this is they've really made according to my eye, it when they put the panels all together, mm-hmm. there are no lines anymore. You know, on the really giant big, you see the lines of those are all gone, and it's one. It looks like one solid piece of screen.
0: The entire process takes about 45 seconds. Created by Austrian luxury TV manufacturer Seed. In collaboration with Bugatti, the N1 is available with either a 110-inch, 137-inch 4K micro LED display with an estimated cost of $400,000.
1: Well, what kind of a chintzy consumer would you have to be to go, I'm not going to get the 137. I'll just stick with the 110.
0: Yeah, right?
1: Just go whole hog, pal. Come on.
20: Bugatti too much money.
13: to be fun. This is ridiculous.
0: That is ridiculous.
20: But why would you want to fold
1: it? It folds up to about like 6 feet across.
20: Why?
1: Well, obviously there's a need for it or they wouldn't have invented it.
20: No, there isn't.
0: Do we have a video of this, Jason?
1: Yeah, there it is. There it is.
0: Oh, it looks like a piece of art.
1: There it is.
20: So it's emerging from the floor.
1: It looks like the Interstellar robot. Okay, there it comes.
0: Unfolding. That's kind of cool, actually.
1: Okay, oh, look at the lines.
20: And it's a totally sterile environment. Looks like the most unpleasant place to ever watch anything.
1: Lines are gone.
0: Oh, that is pretty cool, actually.
1: Boom. Yeah.
29: It's not $400,000 cool.
0: Well, no. God, no, but man.
20: Yeah, very sterile.
29: $30,000 cool.
0: Very sterile.
20: What is the largest for normal people TV set you can get these days?
1: I'm going to say 80 inches, 90 inches, somewhere around there.
0: I think 85.
1: Yeah, that sounds right.
0: Something like that.
1: Sony makes a giant one like that, I think, 85 inches.
0: I think we have an 85-inch TV downstairs.
20: I don't understand the appeal of the folding new Apple iPhone thing.
0: You're getting one, right, Chick? The Duo?
1: I'm fighting it right now, but
20: it's essentially a small folding iPad.
0: So what's wrong with that?
20: Nothing. I just don't think it doesn't appeal to me.
0: Okay. That's why they have the 18, so you'll get that.
20: Of course I'm going to get that.
0: Okay.
20: It's got a better camera on it. just
1: every single time. Boy, I haven't seen the camera yet.
20: Oh, yeah. It's better in low light.
1: You know what? It does have a better camera than the 3 had. I can tell you that.
20: That's one that had the flash bulbs.
1: That's right. Yeah. And you had to put them in your mouth and put them in the socket.
20: Do you remember flash cubes?
1: Sure. Absolutely.
20: Are they still out there?
1: I'm sure you can retrofit.
20: Does anybody still have the flash cube, Jeffrey? It was a cube thing about the size of a golf ball, but
1: did not ask.
20: And you would insert it into the top of the camera, and it would flash, then twist.
29: Right, you had like 4 flashes, right?
1: And I'm sure
29: once you used it,
1: I bet you $1 million when they invented that and they brought some guy over to look at it, that guy saw it for the first time and went, "My God, how did this is remarkable?
20: This will last forever.
1: This will never go out of." Yeah,
20: I'm just wondering if you can still get them.
0: I don't know, but I can get you a 100-inch TV at Costco today if you'd like for $1,500.
20: God.
0: Yeah.
20: Ridiculous. That's a big one.
0: That is a big one.
20: Is that as big as that window behind you?
0: Probably. Yeah. I know we have an 85, and that seems really big to me. That's probably what that is, an 85, don't you think?
1: I'm going to say 75, maybe. Yeah. I don't know. Let's put do we have any sort of tool that we could use to measure how that screen size is?
20: Yardstick, okay. Right now, let's talk about numbers. How about inflation? 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
9: Hi.
18: Hi. There's Jeff Oskey.
10: Hey, man.
18: Hello, Josh Arnold.
11: Hello.
18: There's Ace Cosby.
12: Howdy.
18: I am Chick, and hello, Tom.
14: We had a nice visit with comedian Chris Porter.
18: Yeah, nice.
14: And visit was brought to you by Lee's Famous Recipe Chicken.
18: Mmm. Man.
14: Got some Lee's Famous Recipe Chicken words coming your way very soon.
18: You know, Lee's chicken is amazing. Don't get me wrong, but as the kids would say, don't sleep on that pot pie.
9: Oh, biscuits.
18: My goodness gracious. And this is just for Tom.
14: Oh, yeah.
18: Tom's going to go get a car wash and listen to Rose Royce and the car wash.
14: always like this song.
18: Yeah. Oh, they're gonna break it down, I hope. Oh.
9: Wasn't there a movie called Car Wash?
18: Yeah.
14: That's the theme song.
18: With Franklin Ajay, was one of the stars.
14: Wow.
18: Oh, yeah.
14: That's right.
12: Richard Pryor was in there.
9: Yeah.
18: He played a minister, I believe, in a big gold thing, a Cadillac with a white sable mink coat. Oh, yeah.
14: Something else. Now, I'll urge everyone to visit our website, bobandtom.com, because we've got our pigskin picks up and running with the NFL season about to start week two. Get your picks in before the Thursday night game if you can. Obviously, it makes it a lot easier to win. All you got to do is pick the winners each week, and each week we give away a nice gift certificate from our buddy Steven Singer at Steven Singer Jewelers. 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A nice prize package each week. And by the way, each winner gets to pick with Chick McGee. Are you kidding me? You get to be on the radio.
18: Yeah, think of that excitement when you get to meet me on the radio, huh?
14: There's usually a little trading of a little hostility.
18: Oh, yeah.
14: But, you could get yourself a nice gift certificate. Now, we're going to go over that way. It's the Incogni News Desk with Christy Lee. We're going to be explaining what Incogni is all about. It's a really, really interesting thing I did not know about.
9: Yeah.
14: And we're going to be telling you about it, and I think suggest you check it out. But right now, Christy, what have you got over there?
9: Speaking of checking things out, a library in Vermont enlisted about 200 people to form a human chain and move its books to a new location. WCAX reports volunteers passed more than 5,000 books by hand a few hundred feet and helped stack the volumes onto shelves inside the expanded library.
14: Isn't that cool?
9: At Middleton Springs. Library officials dubbed the effort the Great Book Brigade. The new library will fully open on September 21st.
14: That's kind of a fun idea.
5: Yeah.
14: Kind of an Amish thing.
9: Amish?
14: Everybody pitching in.
9: Oh.
14: Okay. Hey, get on the live pad. You don't like it?
9: No, I do like it. I think it's great.
14: That's how they move graveyards, you know.
5: Yeah.
18: Really?
14: Yeah, what? They just get a bunch of people.
18: They take the first 8 feet and... Oh, no, they hand pass the graves.
14: Yeah, they hand... Sorry. Yeah, they dig them
18: You're
14: up.
18: You're right.
14: And you hand pass them. No? I just thought that was a sweet, happy story.
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2: Smoking when he was like 7 or 8. I mean, it was a...
3: What?
2: An alarming age.
4: Yeah.
2: And like had... And I had plenty of cigarettes all the time.
3: I can remember, you know, dabbling in middle school maybe, but 7 or 8?
2: Yeah.
5: Fifth grade for me was my first cigarette. Yeah, fifth grade. Fifth and sixth.
3: How old are you there?
5: I have no idea.
6: Your dad smoke?
5: No, my mom did. I used to steal them from her.
6: What brand?
5: Vantage Ultralights.
3: Oh, yeah. I was about 12, I think. Oh, yeah.
2: I got just enough time to light this smoke. I get back in and watch Barney. I'll be right with you.
6: So a Vantage Ultralight, wasn't that like drinking a too thick smoothie through a thin straw?
5: Yeah, but when you're in fifth grade, it's pretty strong.
2: And your head starts to cave in, and the longer you suck,
5: you'd sneak out into the cornfield.
3: Oh, yeah. And, it was big in the trailer park.
6: The on the other hand of that argument...
3: Mm-hmm.
6: I'll better be careful telling the story. A friend of mine started smoking at the age of 50.
2: Oh, yeah.
3: You can say he's 50? Dead now, isn't he?
6: 50, 5-0.
2: Had never...
6: You know him.
2: Not even a...
5: Oh, okay.
3: Is he no longer with us, correct?
6: He's no longer with us.
3: Why can't you say it then?
6: That's mean.
3: John Fox, I'll say
5: it. Oh, okay.
2: Yeah, it certainly was,
5: Yeah, but he...
3: What? He's not... John wouldn't care.
5: I'm sure it was the cigarettes that was the issue.
6: Oh, no, I'm not suggesting the the cigarettes took him out.
5: Yeah.
6: I think there might have been some other issues there. But I'll remind you once again, urging you to check out bobandtom.com. We've got some interesting stuff there, including a great video with Henry Lee Sumner, the band. We've got the full song now. They were rehearsing and doing something. We're trying to help out Mark Maron from the band with a pretty serious issue. So if you get a chance, go watch Henry Lee on the Bob and Tom website. Also, Pigskin Picks is up and running. I urge you to participate. Just pick the winners. Have some fun. You might end up on the radio with us and Chick McGee.
2: That's right.
6: BobandTom.com/contest. 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

Wheels 104.5, Bob and Tom in the morning, and classic rock that really rocks all day. Good afternoon. My name is Adam. Great to have you with me today. Kind of a soggy, wet Tuesday. At least we made it through Monday. Safe and sound reminder. A couple of chances to win coming up this afternoon. 3 o'clock hour, I've got tickets to see the Trans-Siberian Orchestra at Little Caesars Arena on December 23rd. And in the 4 o'clock hour, I've got tickets to see Britt Floyd at the Dowell Event Center coming up on September 22nd. 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
10: Hi, my name's Robin Fletcher. I've smoked for 46 years. I went to a seminar in March 27th and seen Mark. My best friend came with me. We both went to it, and neither one of us smoked a cigarette in almost 7.5 months. I took my three sisters and my brother-in-law and my sister's best friend and them went. None of them have smoked a cigarette, and I want to thank you from the bottom of my heart. Thank you.
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Rock and Roll Hall of Fame is putting the band at the center of the museum this weekend. 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It starts on Thursday, runs through Sunday. 4 days of special programming as Rush returns to Cleveland for two shows coming up this weekend at Rocket Arena. It'll feature artifacts from Geddy Lee, Alex Lifeson, Neil Peart, along with work from longtime Rush designer Hugh Syme. 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All going on this weekend at the Rock and Roll Hall of Fame in Cleveland. 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

Osborne, rock and roll's Prince of Darkness. 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

0: Wales 104.5. We are your home for Michigan State football. Sparty 2-0 after wins over Toledo and over Eastern Michigan this past weekend. They've got a tough task, though. Despite the fact that they're undefeated, they now head to South Bend to take on Notre Dame. And as of today, they are 29.5-point underdogs. 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

Wheels 104.5, Bob and Tom in the morning. And classic rock that really rocks all day, Motley Crue and Girls, Girls, Girls. Their debut album, Too Fast for Love, celebrating its 45th anniversary this year. They just announced a limited edition box set that'll be out on October 30th. Includes five LPs, a single, cassette, CD, and more, plus some previously unreleased music as well. There'll also be exclusive vinyl editions of that album as well. Zeppelin coming up. Jimmy now on Wheels 104.5.

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0: 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We are just a couple of days away from the kickoff of the Saginaw Spirit season. 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

A lot of rumors surrounding Queen. There's talk about them potentially doing a residency at Sphere. Also potentially working on some new music. And now there is the possibility that a Queen Avatar show could actually happen. When asked, Roger Taylor suggested during an appearance on Virgin Radio's Breakfast Show that the technology has come so far that they may consider doing an Avatar show like ABBA. You know, Kiss is working on one right now as well. Here's Under Pressure on Wheels 104.5.

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0: Wheels 104.5, Def Leppard currently working on a brand new album. It'd be their 13th studio album and first since 2022's Diamond Star. Halo's likely going to be released, according to Joe Elliott, sometime early 2027. Coming up, Blue Oyster Cult.
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94.5, Bob and Tom in the morning, and classic rock that really rocks all day. My name is Adam. It's great to have you with me this afternoon. Bon Jovi just wrapped up 9 shows at Madison Square Garden before they headed to the UK to play some shows at Wembley Stadium. On the last night, John Bon Jovi on stage said they are not done. They're currently in the process of putting together a full-blown tour in 2027. Here's Wanted Dead or Alive on Wheels 104.5.

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Harold Smith and Walk This Way on Wheels 104.5. U2 did a residency at Sphere in Vegas. Eagles, they still have shows on their schedule. There's a rumor about Queen potentially doing a residency at Sphere in Vegas. Next big performer, apparently, is Oprah Winfrey. Said she was inspired by U2. She will be, and others, headlining Las Vegas's Sphere next year. 4 2-hour shows called Aha for 1 weekend in April. That'd be immersive with performances from Jacob Collier, Ocean Vuong, musician Ajit, and gospel singer Wintley Phipps. She's describing it as a journey of light, sound, music, storytelling, nature, and shared humanity. Who would have thought? Oprah headlining Sphere in Vegas. Tickets go on sale on the 25th for $145. Hard pass. Black Crowes, she talks to Angels and Wheels, 104.5.

0: Springsteen and Born in the USA on Wheels 104.5. The Boss revealed recently he's got two new albums in the works. One that is apparently done, and the other one he's still working on. Though the one that he's still working on, he apparently wants to release first. So we're not going to hear new music for a while. Once he completes that album, he'll release that one, and then he'll release the album that is already done. Coming up, Guns N' Roses.
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2: Hey, this is Lisa Stofan. Heard the Mark Patrick weight loss hypnosis hype? Well, I attended because my father stopped smoking with hypnosis. Hypnosis eliminated my desire for soda and fast food, made me want to exercise, and I lost 60 pounds in 6 months. My energy level exploded. I went to another session to deal with some other problem foods, and I lost another 10 pounds. In fact, I brought my husband. He lost weight. More important, cholesterol and blood pressure improved. My friend went, and she lost 20 pounds in the first 2 months. So does Mark Patrick hypnosis work? Oh yeah, it works. Nothing has changed my life more. Well, except maybe my husband. 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

Wheels 104.5, Bob and Tom in the morning, and classic rock that really rocks all day. I've got another chance for you right now to win this every day this week in the 3 o'clock hour. Chance to win tickets before you could buy them to see the Trans-Siberian Orchestra at Little Caesars Arena. That show on Wednesday night, December 23rd. In fact, there's two shows that day, one in the afternoon and one in the evening. We've got tickets to the evening show. If you want to enter, text this hour's keyword Christmas, C-H-R-I-S-T-M-A-S. 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The keyword is Christmas. And send that to 1-877-WHEELS-1. 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

0: 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We've got two sweet deals live right now, and we've got some haunted house sweet deals coming very, very soon. 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

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Trans-Siberian Orchestra celebrating their 30th anniversary, and they'll be back at Little Caesars Arena on December 23rd. 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

silence in the truck. 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

9, Bob and Tom in the morning. And classic rock that really rocks all day. My name is Adam. It's great to have you with me. Britt Floyd, one of the best Pink Floyd tribute acts you will ever see, is coming to the Dow Event Center 1 week from tonight. Seriously, if you haven't seen them, go watch their videos on YouTube. They're amazing. It is incredible. 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One lucky ticket winner this week will get upgraded to the front row, and we'll have a chance to meet the band as well.

streaming service just announced they're raising their prices again. You know what charge you won't see on your credit card? 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Yep, still free after all these.

0: New music coming from Heart, likely going to be their final studio album, first full-length album since 2016's Beautiful. Apparently, the album is done, and they are hoping to release it sometime late this year, likely, though, in 2027. They also hope to head out on tour, which would also likely be their final tour throughout 2027, and that may also carry over into 2028. Guess Who? And Steve Miller next.
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incredible solos and names like Slash, Axl, and Duff. Straight out of Hollywood with attitude that put hard rock back on the map. 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

0: I'll give you that Brit Floyd keyword again. They are coming to the Dow Event Center on Tuesday the 22nd. That is a week from tonight. I'm giving away tickets every day this week in the 4 o'clock hour. One of you lucky ticket winners will get upgraded to the front row and have a chance to meet the band as well. If you want to enter, text the keyword WALL, W-A-L-L, and send that to 1-877-WHEELS-1. 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The keyword is WALL, and send that to 1-877-WHEELS-1. Queen, next.
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2: Hi, my name's Robin Fletcher. I've smoked for 46 years. I went to a seminar in March 27th and seen Mark. My best friend came with me. We both went to it, and neither one of us smoked a cigarette in almost 7.5 months. I took my three sisters and my brother-in-law and my sister's best friend, and them went. None of them have smoked a cigarette, and I want to thank you from the bottom of my heart. Thank you.
3: 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I went to a Mark Patrick seminar, the Stop Smoking, and it worked. 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

5, Bob and Tom in the morning, and classic rock that really rocks all day. 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Great to have you with me. Kiss just announced they're releasing a box set edition of Rock and Roll Over, packed with 100 previously unreleased tracks and mixes. They released on November 6th. The original album released in November of 1976, a follow-up to Destroyer. 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
1: 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Somebody may have let the Tigers get hot. They've won five in a row. Beat the Blue Jays last night 6-5. Back to checking the standings here on the daily. 4.5 back in the wild card, 6 back in the central. Game 2 of that 3-game series is coming up tonight. Saginaw Spirit start their season on the road in the Sioux on Friday. Their home opener is Saturday night against the Flint Firebirds. 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You want to buy your tickets? Big one for Michigan State Saturday night. Michigan should have no trouble with UTEP Saturday afternoon, but Michigan State has to travel to South Bend to take on Notre Dame. As of this afternoon, they are a 29.5-point underdog. And the Lions will actually kick off week 2 in the NFL, Thursday night football, taking on the Bills. They're actually opening up the Buffalo Bills' brand new stadium. You want to listen to the radio broadcast? You can do that on our sister station, Z93, 710 pregame, and an 8:15 kickoff from Buffalo. Tom Petty and Aerosmith next.
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We will have Spartan football coming up on Saturday. 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

0: 5. My name is Adam. That'll wrap it up for me. Tomorrow, Wednesday, hump day. Two more chances for you to win tickets. 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And tickets to see Britt Floyd at the Dow Event Center. 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
0: During today's show, we're going to talk a little fundamental defense with Andrew Bindleglass, who coaches the Michigan State Rush-Ins. First question, what makes a great Rush-In?
4: Really having that ability to play kind of that hybrid role, excel in the run game, excel in pass rush, but then also be able to understand the second level of the defense. So at the end of the day, with those guys, we talk about being athletic, smart, and having length. We have smart players in the room, which I think is imperative in this position, because there's a lot on their plate in terms of rushing, dropping, stunts, all those things. But those are the two biggest things. Smart, athletic, long players are the biggest thing for our rush ends.
0: Second point, what is the number one thing a rush-in has to buy into?
4: I think the biggest thing is understanding, always understanding the why. They have their assignment on every given play, but if they don't understand why we're asking them to do play a certain technique or why they need to do this and they don't know what's going on around them, I think sometimes selfishness can creep in where it's like, well, I don't want to do this. I want to go make plays. But if you can understand the whole picture of, hey, you need to do this because here's what's going on around you, I think that's the biggest thing.
0: And with such fluid rosters, does that affect how players are coached?
4: I don't think so. To me, this is always about the people first and the players first. We're always going to pour into guys, work to develop them, not just as players, but also as people, as future husbands, fathers, whatever the thing after football is for them. Like, that's why I got into coaching, is to help develop people on and off the football field. And I'll say it's always about the people, because even in 2026, even with the transfer portal and all the things going on, like, the right people still want that. And if you can find those people that want to be poured into, want to be developed, those are the guys you want to coach.
0: Of note, after two games, MSU has recorded six sacks, which ranks fifth in the Big Ten. And as always, we have been brought to you by Auto Owners Insurance.
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15: Now, all you have to be is on the internet for a few seconds. 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

0: 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This is WILZ Saginaw Bay City Midland Flint. 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The best part of the day begins now. It's time to get your rock on with Steve Gorman and April Rose. It's Steve Gorman Rocks. Welcome to the show.
1: All hands on deck. Ramming speed. Valhalla, we are coming.
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0: Aerosmith kicking off a Tuesday night of C. Gorman Rocks with the Beatles Come Together. We're still rocking through the month of September, April. Mm-hmm. Nothing's changed, right? I mean, correct me if I'm wrong, but you still enjoy the music of Led Zeppelin, right?
1: I feel like there'd be something deeply wrong with me if I said no, Steve. Like, I should be kicked out of Earth in general.
0: You know what? That's very true. That should be, looking forward, all these private companies that have rocket ships, everybody's trying to go to the moon. The first people we should put on those ships are the people who publicly say they don't like Led Zeppelin. Thank you for that.
1: That's
0: the barrier. Yeah,
1: that's
0: that makes
1: true.
0: Perfect sense. The little old band from Texas, ZZ Top, up next with Tush Wheels 104.5.

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1: My wife and I were playing that Cards Against Humanity game, and apparently my answer kind of crossed the line, I guess. And she's not talking to me. I don't know what to do. Any advice?
0: Be like Steve. He doesn't play games. He only plays the best classic rock hits. Like this one.
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0: Ozzy Osbourne with Mr. Crowley on Steve Gorman Rocks. Ozzy Osbourne, a family man, quite famously, very proud of his kids, as am I. If there's one thing I have in common with Ozzy Osbourne, it's that we both love our kids more than words could possibly express. A big night for my son last night. I'm going to brag on him. He is a young man working his way through a career in television production, and a show that he worked on called DTF St. Louis won several Emmy Awards last night. Now, my son was not the recipient of those individual awards, but to be a part of a show that won 6 or 7 Emmy Awards is a huge deal. He's 26 years old, just getting his career started, and he is with the right group of folks. They're already working on another show, another 2 shows, in fact. And I just wanted to share that news with you. I used to say, I'm not an empty nester, I'm a bird launcher. And man, watching my bird fly, best feeling in the world. 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
2: Steve Gorman rocks, yeah. Bigfoot. I saw him. He's here in the woods of Michigan. Oh, by the way, it's Gonzo from Saginaw, Michigan.
1: Thanks for the info, Gonzo. 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

Guns N' Roses' November Rain from the Use Your Illusion album, 1991, on Steve Gorman Rocks. Joe Walsh has not had an easy life. Personal turmoil, personal tragedy, addiction. He's got it all figured out now, but don't think he didn't earn every one of those wrinkles. And don't think he didn't earn every one of those laughs along the way. Here's Rocky Mountain Way. 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

Joe Walsh on Steve Gorman Rocks. I mentioned that he'd had a rough life. You know, he lost a child in a car accident in the early 70s. He lost his own father when he was 2 years old. An Air Force pilot died in a crash. Joe's had his ups and his downs. Been sober since 1994, and that was the beginning of him turning it all around. A lovely guy, by all accounts, and a singular talent. Pete Townsend of The Who, my man's been through some trials and tribulations very much on his own. He was always a different cat, not your typical hedonistic rocker, a man very much looking inward, seeking insight, seeking illumination along the way. One of his many songs about the meaning of life, Bargain. 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

0: Time for questionable wisdom on Steve Gorman Rocks. 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
1: Kyle, listening on 97 LAV in Grand Rapids, said his upstairs neighbors keep waking up his newborn with their music. He's gone over and asked them to turn it down, but they flat out refused. Steve, what should he do?
2: Kyle, brother, you are in the driver's seat in this situation. Trust me. Because if your upstairs neighbor is still living a life where he cranks loud music all the time, the one thing he's not prepared for is the sound of a crying baby at all hours of the day and night. You've got all the leverage. Not only do you walk your crying baby to his door every time that baby starts to cry, you need to simply record the sound of your crying baby and put that on your stereo, put your speakers to your floor, and just blast that sucker anytime that kid's not in the apartment. I mean, people that don't have kids, they will go through any number of flaming hoops to get away from the sound of a crying baby. It's all you, Kyle. You just got to get a little aggressive. But trust me when I say you have the wild card in the deck. You've got the ace of spades. You just got to play it. Wheels 1045.
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25: Have you heard the one about the time Steve was in the airport with Metallica and Lars was very hungover and grumpy and Steve just had to add fuel to the fire by, well, I'll let him tell you.
26: I put Lars over my shoulder and spun him around trying to make him throw up. He gets it.
25: Yeah, if you're hungover, stay away from Steve Gorman. This is

Queen with Another One Bites the Dust on Steve Gorman Rocks. Nothing speaks to the power of a band quite like a band where every member is responsible for contributing, if not flat out writing, hits along the way. Freddie Mercury and Brian May are the principal songwriters for the band Queen. They get most of the attention, but John Deacon, the bassist, he didn't write as often, but when he did, boy, did he really deliver. And Another One Bites the Dust is a classic example. The band was working in a recording complex where down the hall from their studio, the disco funk band Chic was in another room. John Deacon was listening to the songs Chic was recording and thinking, man, I love that dance music. And the bass line for Another One Bites the Dust hit him, and he realized, I think I'm sitting on something pretty special right here. Close your eyes. You could hear the band Chic working Another One Bites the Dust if you wanted. That was direct, pure inspiration, and John Deacon turned it into gold. 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